Good morning. That wind in Western Australia blow the freckles off a redhead. You think of me in the dark, or do I stay hidden in your heart?

0: It is 4 minutes to 11. Oh, my goodness me. That was Hey Big Spender by, oh, I want to say Shirley Bassey, but I don't know. It is. Okay, good. We have Adelaide's Shirley Bassey in the studio joining me now. Martha Lott, who you might know from Holden Street Theatre, where you're artistic director.
1: I am. And hi, Jason.
0: Hello. You popped in. It's lovely to have you in the studio.
1: Thank you.
0: And there's something that you want to tell us about. There's a play that's about to start.
1: Yes, we actually opened on Thursday night.
0: Oh.
1: And yes, and it's a very quick pop in to just let you know that the show Till the Stars Come Down by Beth Steele opened on Thursday night. We play through till the 13th of June and it's selling out, like it's going to go mad. So yeah. It's a very big show and it's been very popular and successful so far. So just wanted to let you know.
0: What is it about?
1: It's about a town in the

0: Whisperer.
1: Look, some of the ornamental apricots or peaches flower during August, and I bought a weeping apricot for my daughter who has her August birthday, and it always flowers for her at that time.
2: Are there any magnolias that flower?
1: Definitely, yes.
2: That could be, depending on where you are and what you want to plant it into. Otherwise, I was going to suggest a lot of nurseries around exactly this time are getting in their new deciduous fruiting and ornamental trees. So you could go into your local garden centre or nursery and see what they've got, and I'm sure they'll be able to recommend some as well.
0: I like the idea of a fruit tree, because then you can also pick the fruit off it with your granddaughter and make things throughout the year when that's time as well. So that's lovely. Well done, Marilyn.

dealings with them this year, including when I spoke about Voss earlier in the year with the president and Graham Wright, Rob Priest and Graham Wright, they couldn't have been more clear. It was clear to me that Voss's job was on the line. They didn't mince words. They said it'll be decided by, you know, basically certain improvement across all facets was the

0: my begging call. Oh, I really appreciate
1: so lonely.
0: It. Yeah, I was. It's like, so call.
1: I was
0: boring.
1: Like, I'm standing here good. Answering the questions.
0: Oh, there you go. Good on you. Nice work. So is there anything you've been putting off or avoiding?
1: Well, I was helping to make dinner and yeah. I actually was answering the questions and going, come on, I know the answers to these. And so when you said, please call, I was like, okay, I'll just stop chopping up parsnips and answer the call.
0: Let me just avoid doing dinner and let's play some trivia with Serene. Yay! Yeah, I'm so glad you avoided that.
1: I love trivia.
0: All right, let's do this. Love Never Dies is a sequel to which Andrew Lloyd Webber musical? It's not Beauty and the Beast.
1: No, it's Phantom of the Opera.
0: That's the one.
1: Of course.
0: Yep, Phantom of the Opera is correct. Who directed the Lord of the Rings trilogy?
1: That was, what's his name? The New Zealander.
0: Yep.
1: Stop it, Carmel. You can do it. How can I? Not James.
0: New Zealand. Think New Zealand.
1: Yes. Oh, man. That's not good that I forgot that.
0: See, that's always the kid, like you call, like you're playing the quiz, you're chopping up your vegetables and the answers are just rolling off your tongue and now you're on and it's like, wait a minute, why am I drawing a blank? How rude.
1: I know, he's got a beard, he's kind of like a interesting intellectual looking fellow, brown hair, I'm picturing his face, I know exactly who he is. And the only name that comes into my head is James Cameron, which is not right. I know that.
0: Oh, no, you need to get that. Yeah, I know. That's not right.
1: Oh, no, Serene. Look, I feel bad now.
0: Why? That's all right.
1: Because I can't remember. Come on, Carmel, you can do it. What's the timer? Give me a timer.
0: Just give me a bit longer. I'll let you know.
1: Okay, any clues? Any like
0: bones? You've got all the clues. You've said all the clues. You've given yourself clues.
1: Oh, no. Let's give someone else a go. Sorry.
0: Don't be sorry. Hey, not at all. You gave us the Phantom of the Opera. You called me up. You avoided making dinner. We're firing on all cylinders.
1: Is his name George? No.
0: Come on.
1: Peter Jackson.
0: Ah, there it is.
1: It came to me. Am I allowed to have it still?
0: Yes, I'll give it to you. Absolutely, because you avoided dinner to call me and and play the quiz with me. And I knew you knew it. It just needed the name to come.
1: I did.
0: Peter Jackson, and you didn't really officially give me a name. Yeah, it could be.
1: Yeah.
0: All right. Next question: what's the name for a mammal that lays eggs?
1: Like a platypus.
0: Yep. What do they call that?
1: They are called.
0: Mm-hmm.
1: It's funny how things go out of your brain. Mm-hmm. So a mammal that lays eggs like a platypus
0: is called
1: a marsupial.
0: No, unfortunately.
1: No, not a marsupial.
0: It's all good. Peter Jackson came eventually, and nice work on Phantom of the Opera. And thank you for avoiding dinner to play the quiz with me. Good on you, Carmel. Take care. Bye. Jess is in. Is it Tangham? Hello there, Jess.
2: Hi.
0: You're in Tangham.
2: Yeah.
0: Tangham. Where's Tangham?
2: I'm like northeast Victoria.
0: Nice. Very good to talk to you, Jess. Tell me anything you've been putting off, avoiding.
2: A lot of things because I've just moved house.
0: Oh, yeah. Oh, yeah. Fair enough.
2: Yeah, a lot.
0: Give me top three.
2: Like the stationery cupboard, the linen cupboard.
0: Oh, the stationery cupboard should be like the, wait a minute, stationery cupboard?
2: Well, all the different odds and ends that I don't know where it belongs.
0: Oh, but that's kind of cool that you have a stationary cupboard and you're going to have a stationary cupboard in your new home?
2: It is cool, but it's a little annoying at the same time.
0: That's so cool. That's so cool. I mean, I've got a pantry, a linen closet, very fortunate. I don't have I've got places where I put stationary, but not like
2: a
0: house.
2: Yeah, I'll
0: just
2: call it an area in a cupboard.
0: That's so exciting.
2: Yeah.
0: Whereas if you want to put that off, that's like doo-doo. That's fun.
2: Yeah, it's fun.
0: Okay. Yeah, I'm so convinced, Jess. That monotone, forget it.

0: gonna spank him for. He didn't drop no apple core, but I don't have grandma anymore.
1: And Bill Withers there with Grandma's Hands. All right, we're heading to the news. Then for our last hour tonight, we've got Niche Jobs and our monthly languages chat. For Niche Jobs, we're going to find out what it's like to be a lighthouse keeper these days, and in languages, avoidance language.
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0: islands out over the Kimberleys, up in the top of Darwin, all around Australia. The tallest one, Cape Wickham on King Island. And, you know, there could be 268 timber stairs. And it's like, man, don't forget anything, because you've only got so much. And sometimes I split my thing. I'd take a big haul line with me in a bag and I pull half the time. I walk. And so sometimes it's hard when you're on your own. It's good to work with a team.
1: Yeah.
0: You know, the

0: you off with your thought.
1: Oh, go for it. You need cutting me on. No, you're not probably at all. Getting a bit of applause out there.
0: No, not at all. Is it, and just circling back to James's question in terms of it being all automated now?
1: Definitely. And there's quite a few lights which don't even have a light in them.
0: Right, okay.
1: I spent the last couple of weeks up at Lady Elliot Island, and I've been going there for years, and it's a classic 153-year-old lighthouse. Think an iron tube out 100 k's off the land out in the Barrier Reef. What hope has it got if you don't go back? And it's every time I go there, it's like, oh, I'm going to go there. I'm going to paint the whole

at somebody, and it's that feeling of kind of discomfort, which is sometimes sort of felt quite viscerally, quite deep down. You know, imagine using swear words in front of your grandmother or something like that. We have the skill of avoiding that kind of speech, and that is, you know, we feel it from a first person perspective as sort of, well, we want to be polite, we don't want to offend people. But when you look at it in other cultures, it is, yeah, it sort of seems to be more, let's say, conventionalized. So linguists have looked at avoidance language.

0: that or into my bookcase, whichever the case may be. But I'm sure there's stuff floating around that could easily have gone in and didn't make it.
1: Well, there's always a chance for a volume two, I'm sure. One of the things that strikes me when you look at this collection, one of the things that struck me was that one of the things that seems very consistent through your writing is that you refuse the polite distance often expected in Australian public debate. And that probably speaks to how you've just described the fact that you lean into your perspectives, into your viewpoint in a way that's really confident and refreshing and provokes us to get beyond the politeness of a public debate. Do you ever feel pressure to soften your voice to make a reader more comfortable?
0: Do I ever feel? Very, very rarely. And if it does happen, it's usually coming from myself, not from people that I'm writing for. I think maybe once when I was writing a foreword for a book that was part of a very large collection, they came back to me and asked me, can I, tone it down a bit, because I was pretty savage about, this was a book by a white writer who was writing about Aboriginal people. And I actually can't remember if I did or not. But no, I think one of the voices in my head, and there are many when I write, is that of bell hooks. And bell hooks also has that very personal way of speaking, and she includes her family experiences and talks about what it was like to be a queer black woman, and so that closeness with the reader, I guess that trust, that relationship of trust that you assume with the reader is something that I've learned off her, because it just cuts through and it allows the reader to really engage with the work in a way that you ironically have more control over as a writer, because you can say what you want to say and there's less room for the reader to get lost trying to guess at what they think you're saying.
1: Yeah, I think that's right, actually. I think it's one of the reasons why readers do respond so strongly to your work. And I feel that as a reader, I feel like because you bring so much of yourself and your point of view, I trust as a reader that there's no filter between that and what I'm hearing is actually your real raw opinion, and there's something very authentic about that.
0: Yeah, well, the British musician Sting once said that there's only two reasons for writer's block, and it's either that you don't know what you want to say, or you do know and you're too scared to say it. And so when I find myself getting stuck, I just say, be honest, and 99.9% of the time that cures the writer's block.
1: Class is something that comes up in your writing, and I guess one of the reasons I was interested in asking you about it is because it's actually not an issue that often gets covered in Australian storytelling and Australian narratives, even though it's a really big part of how our society is structured, and it has a kind of, it's a layering of, I guess, what we would call the intersectionalities of being a First Nations or Aboriginal person, especially a woman. And I just wondered what your reflections were on why this is something that you're drawn to, but also why you think that class is still such an uncomfortable conversation with so much of Australia.
0: Well, in a funny sort of way, Aboriginal writing for a while was a proxy for class writing, if you're talking about the last 25 years of the 20th century anyway, which is the period that I started writing within. I think in the mid-20th century people were writing about class, and certainly authors like Ruth Park, who was a very big influence on me, with Poor Man's Orange and Harp in the South, writing about poverty in Surry Hills in Sydney. My mum loved those books because she lived in Surry Hills when it was a slum. Mm. And, so class has definitely been part of the Australian canon of writing. but it fell out of favour, and I'm not sure why. I think it probably is something that rich people might have had a hand in, you know, just a wild guess. but then because white writing didn't, well, from my point of view, it didn't seem to carry that through very strongly into the 80s and 90s, Aboriginal writers who are, you know, mostly coming out of backgrounds of either poverty or being working class, that came to stand in for writing from poor people in a funny way. And now that's shifting. That shifted really rapidly with the generation of Aboriginal writers who went to university and graduated from university and learnt their writing there, rather than people like Auntie Ruby Langford Ginnaby and maybe Uncle Herb Wharton, who's just passed, RIP, old fella, and respect to his Cooma family, of course, and community. People like that were the very early generation of modern Aboriginal writers, and tended to write memoir or maybe poetry or plays. Now the writing is predominantly coming through as poetry and also plays, but now you're getting more novels and film scripts. And that's from a generation of First Nations storytellers who've learnt the craft of writing through mainstream spaces, like graduating to grade 12, like going to uni and being undergraduates, and in some cases actually studying creative writing at uni, which I never did.
1: As you mentioned, you do also engage in your non-fiction writing with literature, with writing, and it's a very interesting insight about the changing shape of Indigenous writing that you've given us there. But I wonder, when you've looked back, if there are other moments or particular writers or particular books that you think have profoundly changed the landscape from your personal perspective and your engagement, what are some of the things that you think have really been the important signposts for First Nations writing?
0: Oh, do you mean personally or overall?
1: Yeah, I'm really interested in your own personal view of that.
0: Well, in my collection, Not Quite White in the Head, I've got one piece about when I met Kerry Hume, and Kerry Hume won the world's biggest and most prestigious prize for writing in 1985 with her wonderful book, The Bone People. Kerry Hume was a Māori poet. She was a Māori poet, wonderful poet, but best known for her novel, The Bone People. And I'd read it, many, many times before I got to meet her in 1997. I was living in Tonga, and my husband had a job in Tonga at the time. And so I was over there living in Nuku'alofa, and someone rang me up and said, must have been the publisher, I guess, and said, can you come over to Sydney for the Festival of the Dreaming, which Auntie Rhoda Roberts also recently left us, and Boogle Bear for all her amazing contribution to intellectual and artistic cultural life in Australia, from, you know, the Bundjalung, coming out of the Bundjalung community. Festival of the Dreaming, which Artie Rhoda put together as part of the lead-up to the Sydney 2000 Olympics. So I flew over from Tonga after getting a publicity, first ever publicity shot I ever had done in this little dusty photo booth in Tonga. I don't know what the bloke thought it was going on, but anyway, that was my first ever publicity shot. And, jumped on a plane and came over to Sydney and saw on the program that Kerry Hume was also at the festival. Oh, my God, I nearly died of fright at the idea of meeting my idol. But I did meet her, and the story's there in the book.
1: There are other influences on your writing or your career that you feel were fundamental in shaping the way that you've engaged with writing going forward?
0: Yeah, and they're not all literary. A lot of them are. Ruby Langford Guinevere, who I mentioned earlier. Probably Peter Carey, the white Australian writer, was very big at the time that I was starting to think about what might be possible with literature for me. But also music, you know, people like Uncle Kev Carmody really was vital in shaping my voice, you know, through his protest music in the 80s, his Pillars of Society album. I've actually gone blank, Larissa. Hang on, while I look at my bookshelves here.
1: Oh, I love it. I
0: Modernist.
1: feel like we're right there in the writer's lair.
0: William Leese Teatmoon is a Native American writer, and he's written two really, really interesting books. One is Blue Highways, which is his memoir about traveling the kind of back roads of the US as a Native American in the 1980s. That was actually a bestseller in the US. And then he wrote a book which probably influenced my novel Mullumbimby a hell of a lot, and that's Prairie Earth. It's spelt PRAIRYERTH. And that is him looking at his tribal land in Kansas in forensic detail. Like it's as if it's kind of like a dreaming trail, but written by a Native American and all over his country in Kansas. And he talks about every single aspect of that place that's grown him up and grown his people up for so many generations. And yeah, it's a fabulous book, really good. And that's non-fiction. I think I've mentioned Rhys Park and The Harp in the South. Kim Scott with Taboo was well, Taboo was more recent, but his earlier work was influential. And yeah, there's so many, really. I could go on and on.
1: I've got a couple of other questions relating to your most recent book. The first is obviously one of the areas in which you write, which is very close to an area that I work in, is around the experience of prisoners. And it's such an important place where your writing helps humanise something that's often lost with statistics. And I was wondering if you could share with us why this has been a really important part of your writing. What has drawn you to be such a strong advocate in this space, particularly because you, as a writer, bring humanity to this space in a way that academics and lawyers don't necessarily do?
0: Well, I guess being involved with Sisters Inside from a young age, I would have been 24 or 25 when the first meeting of the external committee of Sisters Inside happened. There wasn't even a committee at that stage. We all met each other on a veranda in West End in Brisbane. And yeah, Deb Kilroy and Kate Harrison and Gabe Scatini already knew each other, but I think Odette Best and myself met the other three that afternoon. And yeah, we were in our 20s or early 30s, and so we had a lot of energy and a lot of opinions about what needed to change in the Boggo Road Women's Prison. And it's you know, with a brother who'd spent probably most of the first half of his adult life in jail and had been separated from my family, first by my father's violence and then by him being locked up. It was a pretty natural area of interest to me.
1: I mean, it's one that's not. I think it's one where, and maybe this is why I'm so interested in the way you write about it. It's one that is so much a part of lived Aboriginal experience, either because people have actually been there, or the way that it has impacted you, where it's someone in our family, our immediate family, our cousins, etc., and yet it's a part of the criminal justice story that is really unpopular for the broader Australian community. And I just think there's real power in,

0: I guess that's why I'm drawn to the way that it's not just that you humanize it and that's because these are human. It's just actually, it's a way in which you engage in this area with a passion that speaks to the way that many of us feel about the issue but aren't able to articulate. And I say that as somebody that sort of works in the pathway from prison space myself.
1: Yeah. Well, that's right. It's part of, you know, probably the majority of blackfellas' lived family experiences. My nephew's locked up in Sir David Longlands as we speak, unfortunately. Another nephew's not long out. So it's part of, you know, I've got a voice, so I'm obliged to use that voice, I think. You know, my writing is about spinning yarns. It's about creating art. It's about engaging with what I'm good at in the world. I think everyone's got a gift and, you know, what I'm good at is writing. So that's where I've landed. And, you know, I come from the position of being privileged and being able to get published pretty easily and have my work read by, you know, mainstream audiences. And so I've got to walk that fine line between not speaking for people with lived prison experience themselves, because I've never been locked up. You know, I've got plenty of family members who have been, but I haven't myself personally. I've got to walk that line by showing that it's a real issue that impacts whole communities and whole families and the whole nation. You know, how different would this nation be if we didn't have people being brutalised in watch houses and prisons every day of the week? You know, how different would Australia be if we didn't have all that trauma coming back into the general community out of prisons every day of every week? It would be a massively different country if the Australian government, or

in task, one would get a cucumber, one would get a grape. And the one with the cucumber would often basically throw the cucumber at the researcher, get very upset and irate. And they've done the study since looking at exactly kind of what will change the response of the individuals in the test. And it turns

0: Not a headband.
1: Okie doke.
0: All right. That was excellent, though. You did really well. Thanks so much. Paul in Kalgoorlie is next to join us. Hello, Paul.
2: Hi. How
0: Hi.
2: Are you going?
0: Yeah, well.
2: He was good. He was good.
0: He knocked off a few, didn't he? Did you know them or not?
2: Oh, I didn't know all of them. I knew a couple, but he knew more than me. Yeah, I'd have. Yes.
0: Good person to go in front of you then.
2: Maybe. Maybe.
0: Let's see.
2: I wish you'd got this one.
0: Question 14. At Wimbledon in 2013, what was Roger Federer asked to remove as it did not adhere to the strict all-white dress code? Not a headband.
2: Well, I'll say his shirt.
0: It was not his shirt, no.
2: Thank you, Susan.
0: Sorry, Paul. Thanks. No, no one's got it yet. Alistair in Winchelsea.
3: Suzanne, am I coming through loud and clear?
0: Yes, you are.
3: Yeah, because when I connected there with Lachlan, that was very, very clear, crystal clear.
0: Well, you sound clear now.
3: Thank you very much. is everybody welcoming in June? We are in June in some states.
0: That's right, we are.
3: Oh, good. Yeah, so I've changed the calendar. I've done the right thing.
0: Yeah, well, if Lockie could come in here, I could give him a pinch and a punch, perhaps, but that might not be very nice.
3: Yeah, well, was it Billy Idol had the white wedding as
0: it
3: well?
0: It was, yeah. I know there were actually a lot of white songs. I went to pick a couple to play, and I could have played an awful lot for you.
3: Yeah.
0: Anyway. Right, Alistair. At Wimbledon in 2013, what was Roger Federer asked to remove as it did not adhere to the strict all-white dress code?
3: I think he might have had a logo on his shirt, possibly.
0: We've tried shirt, so it's not shirt and it's not headband.
3: Not a logo?
0: Oh, no.
3: I said logo.
0: No, it's not a logo on his shirt.
3: I have to wait for the answer. Thanks, Suzanne.
0: Okay, thanks, Alistair.
3: That's all right.
0: Bye. Joe in Mudgee.
4: Okay, Suzanne, here you go.
0: Good. Joe, at Wimbledon in 2013, what was Roger Federer asked to remove as it did not adhere to the strict all-white dress code?
4: I can't remember if it was Federer or not, but I remember someone had to change their shoes. They were pink or red or something. So I'm saying, yeah, shoes is my answer.
0: Shoes is correct, Joe. It was because they were white Nikes, but they had bright orange soles. Oh, you couldn't even have the orange under the radar. He had to go and change them.
4: They're very uptight, those British, aren't they?
0: Well, they're very proper at Wimbledon. Maybe that's Wimbledon. Maybe that's a nicer way of saying it.
4: They like their traditions.
0: They do. Question 15. In which London suburb was the body of Mary Ann Nichols discovered on August the 31st, 1888?
4: I've no idea, really. The only suburb I could name London would be Whitechapel.
0: Yeah, Whitechapel is correct. Got any idea what the significance of Mary Ann Nichols is?
4: What year did you say?
0: 1888.
4: No, nothing.
0: She was the first victim of Jack the Ripper.
4: Oh, there you go.
0: Okay, well, you did well. You got that one, Joe. 16. The English county of Yorkshire features which white flower on its flag, which has historical associations dating back to the Middle Ages?
4: Oh. Oh, it sounds a bit too generic, but I'll say the white rose.
0: No, the white rose is correct.
4: Oh, there you go.
0: Yeah. Developed from the white rose that was associated with the House of York during the Wars of the Roses.
4: Well, sometimes the most obvious answer is the right one, isn't it?
0: That's right. See, this one's not too hard tonight, I don't think. Question 17. Which fast food founder became famous for wearing a white suit and black string tie?
4: Oh, that's, what's that, Mr. The Colonel Sanders, Harlan Sanders.
0: Yes, it is Colonel Sanders, Joe. 17.

0: naughty and say syphilis.
1: Well, there were rumors her father had it, but
0: So I'm not too far off then.
1: yeah, but I don't think it's sexually transmitted, isn't it? Syphilis.
0: Oh, I thought it was, but
1: Yeah,
0: no.
1: remember she was the Virgin Queen, so
0: Oh,
1: at least
0: well.
1: she kept herself safe from
0: So
1: that.
0: they say.
1: Oh, Joe. There's Joe. 1-300-800-222. We're not too far away. We've got through these questions quite easily tonight. Lorella knows, Pam in Hobart knows, so does Chris in the Northern Rivers. Harry in the Bay's got it too. Hello, Michael in Barrack Heights.
2: Hello there, Susie. Haven't heard from you for quite a while. How are you?
1: I'm well, Michael. Well, you mustn't have been listening, Michael. I have been. I've been here mostly.
2: Oh no, I've just been. I'm doing Uber at the moment, to be honest with you.
1: Oh, right. Okay. You got someone in the car right now?
2: No, not at the moment. I'm up at Ferry Meadow at the moment.
1: We're on question 18. Elizabeth I famously wore heavy white makeup made from lead mixed with vinegar, partly to conceal scars from which disease?
2: Oh, okay.
1: It's not syphilis.
2: No. Sorry, whenever I think of syphilis, I think of koalas. Oh, that's the other one. Sorry, chlamydia. Sorry. I'm going to say eczema.
1: It's not eczema, no.
2: Oh, bummer.
1: Okay, thanks, Michael.
2: Cheers,
1: All
2: Susie.
1: right, good to talk to you. Here's Gary in Tintinara. Hello, Gary.
3: Hi, how are you?
1: Gary, any ideas what disease this was that Elizabeth I wore heavy white makeup to conceal scars from?
3: No, I've got no idea, mate. I'll leave it to
1: All right, thanks, Gary. 1-300-800-222 if you think that you can help us with this. Ray in Yeranga.
4: Hello, Suzanne.
1: What do you think this was, Ray?
4: I sort of missed the beginning of the question. Was it white makeup to cover
1: Okay,
4: a
1: Elizabeth
4: disease?
1: I famously wore heavy white makeup made from lead mixed with vinegar, partly to conceal scars from which disease?
4: Chicken pox.
1: It's not chicken pox, no, Ray.
4: No. All right.
1: Thank you. I may well need some more contestants. I thought we were absolutely going to get through this very quickly, but you might like to have a go at our white-themed history quiz tonight. 1-300-800-222 is the number to call. And then if we wrap up early, I'll get some white-themed songs to play from you, because goodness me, there are plenty of them. Right, who's up next? Dulcie. Hello, Dulcie.
5: Hello, Susan.
1: Dulcie, what do you think this disease was that Elizabeth I was wearing the white makeup to conceal the scars from?
5: I think something to do with the plague.
1: No, it's not the plague. Sorry, Dulcie. Thanks to you. Rod's on the road. Hi, Rod.
6: Hi, Suzanne. How are you?
1: What do you think this was that Elizabeth I had suffered from and was trying to hide the scars from with her white makeup?
6: I'm just going to say to Jess and say chicken pox.
1: No, we've had chicken pox, so you can try something else. It's not chicken pox, it's not eczema, it's not the plague, it's not syphilis.
6: Oh my goodness. Really doesn't leave too many behind, does it? No, sorry, you've lost me. I'm stumped. I can't think
1: You're
6: of another one.
1: all out of dodgy diseases.
6: Yeah, well, particularly ones that would require you to wear makeup to cover
1: Yeah.
6: it up. Yeah.
1: Anyway, thanks, Rod. Let's see if Margaret in Melbourne can help us. Hey, Margaret.
7: Hello, how are you, Suzanne? Good to join you.
1: Thank you.
7: It's smallpox.
1: It is smallpox. Thank you, Margaret. Yes, it
7: Thank
1: is.
7: you.
1: Yeah. The cosmetic that she used was known as Venetian Cerulean, although it was likely not the reason she started wearing it, as pale skin was a beauty standard across the courts. She started packing it on after she contracted smallpox, and then it involved into strategically maintaining her image as the Virgin Queen by putting that white makeup on.

0: I don't know.
1: Have you ever won it before?
0: Never.
1: Well, that's pretty exciting. Oh, well, I hope it's exciting for you.
0: Yeah, I've won the morning one a couple of times years ago, but that's, yeah. First nighttime one.
1: Oh, you'll get the Sage magnet. You can pop it on your fridge and be very proud. Excellent. Thanks, Murray.
0: Thank you.
1: Pity we don't have a white magnet for this particular occasion, isn't it? But we don't. Well, Nightlifers, we've even got some time to play white-themed songs. Everyone's saying, you've got to play White as Shade of Pale. You can't not play that one. Okay.

0: That's the Go-Betweens in Cattle and Cane. That, actually, that song has got a little bit to do with our Under the Covers, in just a little bit. So there is a slight relationship with that song. Cockerby in WA, 1916, for the first Anzac biscuit recipe. So it's a West Australian thing. As far as bald as a badger is concerned, the idiom actually started out as bald as a badger's backside. To harvest the hair needed for shaving brushes, men and specialist bushmakers would chap badgers and shave their backs. Is that a story or is that true? Sometimes I don't know. So did they shave the badgers' backsides to make brushes? I don't know. Could very well be, but I don't know. Hello, Judy. How are you?
1: Good, thank you.
0: Tell me about Anzac biscuits. Are they Australian?
1: I don't really know whether they're Aussie or New Zealand or whatever, but there's lots of Scottish recipes that have very similar ingredients. I've got a cookbook. It's called Oats in the North and Wheat in the South. And you read lots of the recipes from Scotland and you think, well, that's almost exactly like an Anzac.
0: So they're Scottish.
1: Yeah, I have a book here I was just reading today, A Whisper of Cardamom, and it's all biscuits with spice and that. But a lot of the recipes in there have oats and, butter.

you met Lydia. 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

0: That's right, Epps and Be My Baby. Taking us up to the next ABC News.
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1: Are there any winners in the cost of living crisis? What's causing the algal bloom?
2: Questions. They've never been more important. So the one thing we'll never question

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1: Overnights on ABC Radio, news is coming up very, very soon. I think it's late enough in the day to play a little bit of disco, don't you think?

You can, and thanks again to Amy, who filled in on the breakfast program last Friday. But anyway, what have we got on the news front for you today? Well, there's a little ceremony was held yesterday at the Silver City Cinema. The Wren family were there, who ran the cinema for over four decades. We'll give you a bit more detail about that in the first bulletin, which isn't that far away. An art exhibition and fundraiser is being launched to support motor neurone disease in honour of the passing of Pro Hart. Pro passed away just over 20 years ago now after battling this disease. This disease that Neil Danaher certainly has brought to the forefront. And we'll take a bit of a look at weekend sport as well. Oliver Brown with the first bulletin of the day and of the week, of the month, at 6:30. Now the weather. I'll run through Broken Hill for the week. Yeah, see what you make of this. Partly cloudy today. It is going to get a little bit windy. Yes, but it's going to reach 21 degrees. Once again, mild conditions, maybe a spot of rain. Tomorrow, Tuesday, a possible shower and windy, 19. Wednesday, possible shower, 17. Thursday, a shower or two, 16. And Friday, partly cloudy, 15. How much rain? Well, maybe 5 or 6 millimetres for the week. It's a real hit and miss forecast, this one. Now, temperatures around the region today. Now, remember, it's the first day of June. It's the first day of winter. The warmest forecast is for Tipperborough at 21 degrees, Menindee 20, 19 for Wilcannia, Whitecliffs, Yunta and Pooncarie, 18 for Wentworth and Ivanhoe. Temperature in the Silver City as you're waking up this morning, 12.1. So a shower or two today, becoming windy, and then we should crank up to 21 degrees. Beautiful. Eamon Timms will join us before 6:30 this morning to take a look at the wool market. And we will roll out the Paul Kemp Sport Report for you as well. I ran into the big man yesterday, not literally, but he's had a bit of a knee operation, the big fellow, but he's still getting around. Anyway, that's what we've got for you this morning. We always like to hear from you. If you've got something you'd like to share with us, you can always send us a text on 0467 922 783. The phone lines are open, up and running, 1300 46 22 22. You want to get something off your chest? Go for it. Love to hear from you. Let's hear from Hall & Oates. This is a song called She's Gone. 18 past 6.

0: That's the sound of Hall and Oates, and she's gone at, 22 past six. Well, we're not going anywhere, but we are going to jump the fence into the paddock. Yes, Monday morning we take a bit of a bow peep at the wool market. Eamon Timms, it's a Monday morning. Eamon Timms, Technical and Marketing Manager, Fox and Lily, good morning to you.
1: Morning, Andrew. Morning, ABC listeners.
0: I had an extended weekend, Eamon. Takes a bit to get used to.
1: Oh, yeah, absolutely. Half your luck.
0: Now, Eamon, let's just quickly start off with Merino Fleece. And we've been talking about merinos a bit. Is it a bit of a comeback or resurgence? How would you describe it?
1: I'd say it's payoff for the true believer.
0: Beautiful.
1: Yeah. No, it's been wonderful to see the interest get back into the merinos, and also, you know, on top of that, you know, given the mutton price and the lamb price are trading at the very high levels that they are, overall, it's a very sweet nut at the moment for the sheep producer.
0: Beautiful. So I suppose you better give us the passing rates and microns, what we're looking at.
1: Yeah, well, there's not much to report on the passing rate. It hardly even existed last week. It was down at about, I think, on our figures, I'll just check our figures. I think it was 1.3% from memory. So really, yeah, 1.3% across Sydney, Melbourne and Fremantle. Fremantle usually leads the charge on the passing side of things. They always seem to have a much higher passing rate over there. It was 2.8%, but just 0.9% in Melbourne and 1.4% in Sydney. So, yes, 1.3 for the national figures, but on a offering of 25,700 bales, where 25,370 were sold to the trade. So, yeah, literally just hundreds of bales passed in only across the whole of Australia. And this week, just a shade over 23,000 to be offered. There's no Fremantle this time of year. We have weeks where Fremantle doesn't offer. That's, you know, the pattern. So they have a rest for the week, and we see 7,000 on offer in Sydney and just a bit over 16,000 on offer in Melbourne.
0: Indian demand on those medium merino fleeces remains pretty strong.
1: Yes, they continue buying good volumes, and that sort of anything from the 20 micron through to 23 and 24 if they can find it. But as we know, they're fairly difficult to find these days, 23 and 24 micron merinos. But whatever's there, they're certainly very, very strong on, and buying whatever they can to keep their machines ticking over on that type, which is always very popular with them. But looking across the microns last week, pretty good run on the merinos. 17's up 95 cents. 18's plus 70, 19's plus 70, 20's up 95, 21's plus 55, 22's plus 90 cents, 23's plus 80. So pretty impressive. And just looking at deciles for point of reference, deciles going back for since 2014, so a 12-year decile, they're sitting at all the merino fleece, 18's at 98%, 19's at over 98%,

0: 20s at almost 93%, 21s at 92%. Not quite as notable on the crossbreds. They have come up a lot lately, but historically, there's the 28s are at a 70% decile and 32s at 73%. The Merino Cardings at almost 88% on their decile. But the Merino Cardings, it's quite a strange one now because the locks remain well below the price of the Crutchings and the Staines and the Lambs. So so many of the wools have fallen into that. Used to fall into what was a carding length category, are actually now in the short combing or the open top space. So the price of those is dollars and dollars higher than the locks. I think based on last week, you'd see a differential, say, at 17.5 micron between Staines Cruts and locks of about almost 500 cents a kilogram at 18.5. That would be about similar sort of level, almost $5 a kilogram. And Staines Cruts and locks, you know, historically used to be within a pretty close margin of each other, within, you know, 20 or 50 cents or whatever. But with the amount of people combing short tops at the moment in China and pushing the boundaries on the what they're putting into those short tops, it's making that Merino Carding indicator jump significantly. And so, yes, there's a lot of good news in the market. And on top of that, we're expecting the market this week will trend upwards. So the old saying goes, the trend is your friend, and I think it will be our friend this week.
1: Yeah, if it's an upward trend, it's got to be a great friend, doesn't it?
0: Very much, yes.
1: China be a bit active this week, you think?
0: They certainly were active enough in the last couple of days of last week. So I think, yeah, they'll continue, and we'll probably... We're coming up to the end of the season, so, you know, in a month's time, the end of the season, but going on figures that so far, it looks like we will be virtually 90% of greasy wool out of Australia getting shipped to China. So they're becoming probably more dominant in the volume that they're consuming, but given that there's now more wool going to the consumer sector in China of more recent times, the you know, that's a very significant story for our industry. So
1: beautiful. Yeah. Well, we can chat about that. Well, actually, we won't be chatting about it next Monday morning, Eamon, because it's a public holiday next Monday.
0: Okay. Yeah. Well,
1: It's that time of the year where we have a day off to celebrate King Charles's birthday when it's not his birthday.
0: Of course, of course. Makes it too hard to change it around every time they change the monarch, I suppose. People are used to the routine of it being in a particular month and a particular weekend. We don't want to wreck that, do we?
1: No. So we'll talk to you next Tuesday about that.
0: It will probably speak, get one of my colleagues to speak to you next week. I'll be taking some annual leave. So
1: what a job.
0: Yeah.
1: Well, you enjoy your time off, Eamon, and we'll catch you when you get back.
0: Right. Thank you very much.
1: Good on you, Eamon Timms, Technical and Marketing Manager, Fox and Lily. Yeah, next Monday is a public holiday, King's birthday, not the Queen's birthday weekend, King's birthday, and we will be enjoying a day off, myself, Sarah and Patrick.
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1: And if you're having a cup of tea and a little durry this morning, good morning to you. Following the news with Oliver, the Paul Kemp Sport Report, which we have for you every Monday morning. It's 6:30.
5: Truck crash into building prompts warning and cinema space renamed. Good morning, Oliver Brown in Broken Hill with ABC News. Broken Hill firefighters are reminding motorists to be mindful of putting their handbrake on after a truck crashed into the front of a local business last week. Emergency services were called to Iodide Street late Friday afternoon, finding a parked truck with a trailer attached had rolled down a steep slope and through the frontage of a nearby workshop. Broken Hill Fire Station Officer Scott Parker says while fortunately no one was injured, it's a good reminder to not be distracted when parking your vehicle.
6: I've heard of other cases that we've been called to before and other cases we haven't been called to. People park in the driveway with a bit of a slope. If they don't put the handbrake on and go out, sometimes the car can go down by itself. And

0: just lucky at this one there was no cars going up a hill on Iodide Hill at that time.
1: A plaque immortalising the long-standing operator of the Silver City Cinema has been unveiled, recognising his contributions to the local entertainment industry. John Wren and his family owned the cinema for several decades before selling it in 2022 due to his failing health. New owners, the Broken Hill Musicians Club, have now officially renamed the main theatre space the John Wren Theatre in a ceremony attended by the entire Wren family. Mr. Wren's wife Angelique says while her husband was flabbergasted by the honour, she thinks it suits his tireless dedication to the cinema.
2: He spent many hours down here. Rain, winter, storms, all sorts of things. Many blackouts. Yeah, the show must go on. I think it was wonderful. They did a lovely job.
1: The event also presented some early impressions for the Musicians Club's plan to refurbish the cinema complex to a more classic mid-20th century aesthetic. Club General Manager Michael Boland says after the plans are officially finalised in the coming months, the next step will be to seek external funding, likely through grants intended to improve the nighttime economy.
3: I think it fits in with what the state government wants to do, and really it's time that we really promote our film history in Broken Hill. We do it with our arts history really, really well. But it'll be great to also extend that to our film history as well.
1: A study has found siblings of people with neurodevelopmental conditions living in regional Australia are struggling with poorer well-being. Siblings aged 16 to 30 have been surveyed on factors such as resilience and social support. Participants of the Curtin University study reported feeling dissatisfied with their life or feeling like they needed additional support to become more satisfied. Lead author Samuel Antonio says factors such as isolation contributed to participants feeling vulnerable.
4: What we found was that people felt they had to turn to themselves for their own sort of support. So they felt quite isolated sometimes, that there wasn't support available for them, and also particularly within their families, they sometimes felt overlooked.
1: The Clean Energy Council says a proposed plan to use sections of vast pastoral land in far west New South Wales for renewable energy assets is worth exploring. National company Tilt Renewables and local pastoralists are in active discussions to test parts of their properties for potential wind energy infrastructure as part of a long-term concept Tilt calls Outback Energy. CEC National spokesperson Chris O'Keefe says any ideas that support Australia's transition to renewable energy are welcome.
5: 90% of Australia's east coast coal-fired power stations are going to be shut down in the next 10 years. There's a huge amount of economic benefit that can be produced as a result of projects just like this. Big picture thinking, we should certainly think about this proposal long and hard.
1: And taking a look at this weekend in local football, it's Josh Brine.
6: After enjoying comfortable wins in the first five rounds of the season, the South Broken Hill Football Club instead spent the first three quarters on the back foot in their A-grade matchup with North at Alma Oval on Saturday. Despite trailing by two goals at the beginning of the fourth, the Roos rallied and kicked an unanswered 16 points, beating the Bulldogs by only four behinds, but keeping their win streak alive. In the other game, the West Robins were simply too good for the still winless Central Magpies at Jubilee Oval, staying in consistent control to come out 33-point winners. It was a different story in the women's, with Central beating West by 36 points, while South defeated North by 24 points.
1: To the weather now, heading for a top of 21 and a possible shower in Broken Hill today. Temperatures elsewhere, Menindee 20 and showers, Wilcannia 19 and a shower or two, Whitecliffs 19 and mostly clear, Tibooburra 21 and cloud clearing. Right now in the Silver City, it's 12.5 degrees. Across Broken Hill and far west New South Wales, this is ABC News.
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10: On this Monday morning, yes, good to have you along on the breakfast program. Text coming through, it's a question. Is the ABC at the Monday Bash? Well, wild horses wouldn't keep us away. It's one of the highlights of the year for us here at the ABC. The Monday Bash, August 20 to 22. Now, they're the official dates, you know, the activities, Thursday, Friday, Saturday night, but a lot of people roll in on site.

0: the Monday or Tuesday. There's a bit of music around the Wednesday, but Thursday, Friday, Saturday nights, the big ones. John Stevens, who else? The Baby Animals, Jessica Mowboy, Leo Sayers coming back, Richard Clapton, Troy Cassidaly, Chocolate Starfish, a group that really did ignite the bash. They weren't there last year, but they're coming back. Furnace and the Fundamentals. Makes you think how they come up with some of these names, don't they? But Furnace and the Fundamentals, the Radiators, Shane Howard. We will be there, and we broadcast on the Thursday and Friday morning. And we kick off with the breakfast show at 6:15, and we roll all the way through to midday on both days. And we certainly catch up with quite a few of those people. Yeah, the Monday Bash. And I think we reported, was it last week, something like about 95% of tickets already sold. So again, they're expecting, well, over 14,000 people. I was out of town on the weekend, and I was talking to some people, and they hadn't been, and they were asking me about it. And I said, well, you take a clay pan at Bloorie's place, no running water, no power, no Wi-Fi. And people basically live there for 5 or 6 days. Beautiful. Anyway, yes, we shall be there. Just got to organise a few little things, but we've got a bit of time up our sleeve. All right, this half hour, yes, we'll let you know what's happening in the world of sport. Also, what about the tune teaser? We should give that a play, shouldn't we? Haven't done that yet. Where is it? Here it is. I didn't see it this morning. Well, that's a little bit up and about, isn't it? I will say that the artist singing this song took me by surprise. Yeah. The artist singing this song took me by surprise. Not so much the song, but when I saw who was singing it, I would never have guessed it. Okay. There it is for you. Now, I reckon that a few of you are going to nail the song. The artist will be interesting. 1-300-46-22-22. The phones are working this morning. The text line's definitely working. 0467-922-783. Do you know the track or the bloke singing it? Yeah. I would have got the song, but not the singer. All right. There it is. And I think the next line of that song's practically the name of the track. Good morning to Jesse Edwards. G'day, Jess. Nice to see you there this morning. Beautiful. Okay. We've got a bit to get through. Great. I went along to the cinema yesterday when they unveiled the plaque for Uncle Johnny Wren. And the word of the day is going to be...
1: flabbergasted.
0: He's an absolute beauty, isn't he? Yeah, he was
1: flabbergasted.
0: Yep, there we go. And we're going to hear from Angelique Wren a little bit later, and also Michael Boland, their plans for the Silver City Cinema. But it was wonderful to be there yesterday and see all the Wren family over 40 years and had some great conversations in the days of the drive-in theatre as well. But anyway, we shall get to that a little bit later this morning on the breakfast program. Let's play a bit of Peggy March. Little Peggy March.

0: Little Peggy March, and I will follow him now to the tune teaser. Let me run through. I gave Jessie a bit of a shout out. She was the first cab off the rank. Good morning to Mr. Bergman of Railway Town, to Jenny and Bill Dart, Terrestrial Trevor. G'day, Trev. Mr. Bailey of Menindee, Chris in Menindee, Jody the volunteer, John Anoli, Nosy. It's Leanne Parker. Jenny D. Not to be confused with Jenny Dart. Jenny D is the whale watcher. Hope the whales are keeping an eye on you, Jenny. What else we got here this morning? Now, the Jamesonator has named the artist. Yeah, quite a few. Well, everyone's getting the name of the song right, but the artist, Kerry in Port Macquarie. Your first guess for the artist is not correct. But your second guess is. Yeah. It's one of those, when we, this happens every now and then, we'll play a song like this. Where the next line is basically the name of the song, which certainly does help you out a lot. But the artist is someone completely different. Really, really is. Yeah, a bit of fun with that this morning anyway. Yes. A few more coming in. Keep it coming. Keep it coming.
1: Evenings with Spence Denny.
2: Someone has asked about the Welsh cakes that Paul made. I can confirm they were amazing. They said, can you send a couple of Welsh cakes to them? I don't think so. That's not going to happen.
1: ABC Radio South Australia and Broken Hill.
0: All right, we'll get to the Paul Kemp Sport Report very, very shortly. It's 17 minutes to 7.

0: Yeah, hold on, I'm coming. It's Sam and Dave. Now, let's take a bit of a look at the river levels. This is the Darling River between Bourke and Menindi. The levels recorded, these were recorded actually yesterday. Must have automatic gauges. The river level at Bourke, the Darling River there, 4.07 metres down 1 centimetre. Louth, 1.48 metres down 6 centimetres. Tilpra, a little rise, 0.84 metres up 4 centimetres. Wilcannia, head downstream to Wilcannia, 0.55 metres down 4 centimetres. And Menindi Weir 32, 1.36 metres, which is down 1 centimetre. Now, went along to the cinema yesterday, the unveiling of the plaque, all the Wren family were there. The Musicians Club that purchased the cinema have done a wonderful job in keeping the doors open, and members of the board were there yesterday for the unveiling of this plaque, including our great mate. He was there looking resplendent in his suit. Mr. Paul Kemp, and Kempy's had a bit of knee surgery. I said, "How are you feeling, big fella?" He said, "I'll be up and about in a few weeks, but he's going to get the other one done," he told me. Look out. Look out. And what did we speak about besides the cinema? Rugby league. Well, New Zealand Warriors co-captain James Fisher-Harris says his side can take heart from its 20-18 loss to Penrith at Western Sydney Stadium. The Warriors pushed the Panthers all the way. It was a top-of-the-table clash. They were 10 points down at halftime. Managed to lead midway through the second half, but it wasn't to be. Fisher-Harris says it was an enjoyable contest.
1: Just heading in the right direction, just trying to get better each week. We knew it was going to be a good game. It was like it was a good challenge. Like, I enjoyed playing in that. I'm sure all the boys did. Afterwards, when we shook the other boys' hands, they said the same thing. So, yeah, it was an intense game and just enjoyed it, really.
0: Can't miss that Kiwi accent, can we? Elsewhere, St. George Illawarra claimed its first win of the season. They knocked off Brisbane 30-26 at Lang Park, and the Raiders down North Queensland 26-12 in Canberra. To the AFL, well, it wasn't great news for our former local boy. Essendon lost their first game since the departure of former coach Brad Scott, going down by 30 points to West Coast at Perth Stadium. The Bombers trailed at every change. It was their seventh straight loss. The Eagles turned the corner, but the Eagles, haven't they? Interim coach, former Broken Hill boy, Dean Solomon, says his players did well to put up a pretty good performance after a fairly tumultuous week.
2: It's been a tough week, there's no doubt about that. The players and staff, you know, early in the week, it really, really affected them as it should and would. But I felt like the last 48 hours we sort of gathered ourselves and really connected and focused on this game.
0: Yeah, we wish Solly all the best. Elsewhere, Greater Western Sydney knocked off Melbourne in Alice Springs by 49 points. In netball, the Adelaide Thunderbirds, well, they humbled their rivals Melbourne Vixens 61-42 in Adelaide. Earlier, the Swifts kept their faint finals hopes alive with a 68-62 victory over the Queensland Firebirds. What else we got here for you this morning? We've got a bit of sport happening. Well, we always do. It's a Monday morning. We love to drag a few things out for you. Three-time Olympic champion Jess Fox has made a return to international competition, winning a silver medal in the women's K1 finals at the Canoe Slalom World Cup in Slovenia. Yep, beautiful there. Now, what about this one? This is, you know, anyway, you may have seen it last night, TV or on your social media feeds, this Champions League soccer final on the weekend played in Paris. So when they won, yeah, Paris Saint-Germain celebrated. They won the Champions League final against Arsenal. 780 people were arrested. This is after the game, not only in Paris, but other cities around France. They celebrated by setting fire to cars and bikes, driving through shop windows, assaulting police. 780 people arrested. I don't know if you saw it. Anyway, they won. Now imagine if they'd lost.

0: Really? Yeah, I don't know. You sort of scratch your head a little bit, don't you? Okay, we're going to catch up with Sarah very shortly because we will be diving into the newspapers today as well. Let's play a little bit of Alicia Bridges. Do you remember this one?
1: At Sean.
0: She loves the nightlife, this girl.

0: Alicia Bridges there. There's a blast from the past, isn't it, for you on this Monday morning. And just a reminder, it is officially the first day of winter.
1: This is Andrew Schmidt.
0: Which means it is the first day of June. That could have been a trivia quiz this morning, couldn't it? I think most of you would have got that. Everybody would have got that one. Okay, what's in the newspapers on the first day of June? Let's find out. Good morning, Sarah.
2: Morning.
0: What have we got?
2: Lots of stuff. So we'll go to Lau first. It's in all the papers looking at the divers. So, and the men that were stuck in those caves. There was five people there. They've been pumping water out for 3 days, and these men actually walked themselves out yesterday, or swam, which was good news for over there. They're still looking for two people, and we have Australians on the ground trying to help with that. The Victorian students are missing more than 7 million days of classes each year because parents take their kids on family holidays during the term or choose to keep them home without school approval. It's in the Victorian papers this morning. They're also looking at the murder of British backpacker Peter Falconio because his mum, Joan, has given an interview pleading with Australians to keep them in their minds to help find their son's body and finally give them a bit of closure. It's coming on 25 years since his death. And then you've got AFL star Eddie Betts was up in Alice Springs. Crowd of about 100,000 people there, according to the papers. As he entered the ground, he was followed by lots and lots of kids. So that was up there for a day of mourning, a day of remembrance and hurting to put a bit of fun back in for that community. And the founding member of the ACT Reconciliation Council has resigned, saying the Territory government is failing on First Nations policies. So there's lots of news, lots of sport, and an aviation expert said it's not surprising the remaining drone shows around Sydney's Vivid Festival have been cancelled after some of them fell out of the sky last week.
0: Fell out of the sky?
2: Yeah, so they had the drones up and they were doing like the drone stuff, and then a few of them kept falling into the water.
0: Wow.
2: Anyway, they tried to fix it, but they just couldn't sort it out, so they've cancelled it.
0: Yes, we can't have drones flying over people falling top of their heads.
2: Well, they fell in the water.
0: Oh, right. Yep. Okay. Thank you, Sarah. There we go. Drones falling in the water.
3: Extra, extra! Read all about it!
0: I don't think we've got too many stories in the local news about drones. Good morning, Oliver.
4: Good morning, Andrew. Can confirm, not a single story about drones.
0: Yeah, I think now, I could be wrong here, but I think if you get a drone license, you can't fly a drone over people. You've got to... There's some sort of any rules and regulations.
4: There are many rules and specifications. I'm sure our fellow journalist Bill could list them on air if people are actually interested.
0: We've had a few of our journalists here over the course of the journey get a drone license. They said it was like resitting your HSC exam.
4: Mm.
0: Yes, well. All right, no drones in the news this morning, but my good friends, the Wrens from the Silver City Cinema are making news.
4: You did hear about that in the 6:30, yes, but in the 7:30 we'll be instead hearing about an anonymous Broken Hill Gallery fundraiser, which will be taking place later this month. So that's going to be jointly raising money for motor neurons disease research and the local gallery collection, and it's actually been named after Kevin Prohart, well-known Broken Hill artist out here. So we'll be hearing from the gallery manager, Kathy Graham, as well as John Hart, one of Pro's sons, who might even be considering taking part in it himself, because it is, after all, anonymous. Also in the news, a truck crash into a workshop last Friday has prompted a bit of a warning from local emergency services about just making sure you're being careful when you park your vehicle. The Clean Energy Council is putting its support behind ongoing discussions for the discussions between Tilt Renewable and local graziers for that concept that they're looking at out in far west New South Wales called Outback Energy, and the local football results. Pretty solid win from West against Central, and North and South battled it out. It got quite close.
0: Beautiful job. Good on you. Thank you, Oliver. Yes, the latest details. And we will hear from Angelique Wren, John's wife, before 8 o'clock this morning about the honour that they had yesterday at the cinema. And there are plans afoot to upgrade the cinema. Now, this is pending receiving some sort of government assistance through grants and programs, but we'll have more details on that for you before 8 o'clock this morning. I can tell you the weather situation. It is 12.4. May see a spot of rain today. It will be windy. And there's some 100k winds predicted for southern parts of South Australia. We'll take a bit of a bo peep at that. Love a Monday morning and a reasonable response to the tune teaser so far. Yeah, many, many people don't know who the singer is, which is interesting to say the least. Time in the Hill, it is 7 o'clock.
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0: It's 7 o'clock. Good morning. Tony Matthews with ABC News. A new Redbridge poll just weeks after the federal budget suggests One Nation could be Australia's most popular political party. Here's political reporter Stephanie Boris.
1: So if we take a look at the primary vote and where that sits, One Nation is now up 4 points to 31%. Labor has actually lost points and is down to 28%. And the Coalition is also down to 20, which is down 2 on the previous poll. The preferred Prime Minister at the moment, still just Anthony Albanese. And the timing of all of this comes just a couple of weeks after that federal budget, which the government was very hopeful that it would win over, especially younger voters, because the government said this budget was aimed at getting more people into the housing market, about fixing intergenerational inequality.
0: A surge in complaints and legal suits against New South Wales police over the past decade is raising questions about how officers investigate their own, with a Four Corners investigation finding the proportion of officers charged following misconduct allegations has remained low at just 2%. Dylan Welch reports.
2: Over the 5 years to 2024, the New South Wales Police's internal misconduct system made on average about 1,000 findings every year. But only about 2% of those cases, about 20 cases a year, led to charges against an officer. Police integrity expert Professor Tim Prensler says he isn't surprised by the low number of charges.
3: Police investigating police has been proven to be an ineffective system. It doesn't work.
2: The police force told the ABC it's committed to a transparent and externally scrutinised internal investigation system.
0: And you can watch the Four Corners investigation, Brutal Force, on ABC TV at 8:30 tonight or on iView. New data from Cotality shows Sydney is leading a downturn in home values. Julia Andre has the details.
4: A report released today by Cotality shows Sydney home values have fallen by 0.9% in May. Sydney has also seen a slowing in demand for home sales, down 17% compared to the same time last year. The Harbour City's median home value remains the highest in the country at $1.28 million. In regional New South Wales, Dubbo has recorded the highest median home value growth in the last 12 months, increasing by 20%. The Reserve Bank is widely tipped to keep interest rates on hold when it meets in a fortnight.
0: A man is being questioned by police after reports of shots being fired inside a home in Sydney's southwest. Emergency services were called to a property in Horsley Park yesterday after a suspected domestic violence incident. Dozens of heavily armed riot squad officers, the tactical operations unit, and a police helicopter surrounded the property before arresting a 47-year-old man. This local resident says the police response was enormous.
5: The cops stopped me and said that there was a police operation in progress and I can't go home. I actually live in this street down here. And then we went around to the other side to try and get in, and there they were saying there was a domestic had happened. I have never seen anything like this happen before. I feel like I'm on a movie or something like that at the moment.
0: The complainant in a high-profile court case against an associate of hardcore band Parkway Drive is speaking publicly for the first time. Emily Baker has the story.
6: Rachel Keeler has waived her right to anonymity to reveal herself as the person abused by Parkway Drive associate Jed Daniel Gordon. Miss Keeler was 15 when Gordon approached her via text. They first had sex in 2002. He was 21. She's speaking out to show other women they're not alone.
7: Justice for me is actually hearing other people say that they were able to come forward and get some closure.
6: Gordon was last week sentenced to a 3-year community corrections order after pleading guilty to sexual intercourse with a minor.
0: Officeworks employees say they noticed their own jobs being advertised online before the company finalised its plans to ship hundreds of local jobs overseas. The ABC recently revealed the Australian office products retailer is replacing its Sydney customer services staff with a call centre in the Philippines, while also moving hundreds of other roles to India. An employee who asked not to be identified says staff with 20 years tenure at the business were dismissed in an online meeting. University of Sydney retail expert Lisa Asher says the company's decision will have long-term impacts.
8: to offshore them is a short-term solution to a profitability issue that's going to have long-term implications on employment options for people in Australia. So if people don't have jobs, they can't go shopping. And by laying your employees off, they won't be able to afford to come.
0: A spokesperson for Officeworks says a majority of the roles will remain in Australia. Iran's foreign minister is downplaying reports on the progress of a potential peace deal with the US, arguing the speculation and conjecture should be ignored until an outcome is reached. US President Donald Trump has reportedly sent Tehran harsher peace terms after some reports suggested a deal could be imminent. Iran's parliamentary speaker earlier lashed American negotiators, saying no trust should be placed in their words or promises. Foreign Minister Abbas Araghchi says the reporting means little until a deal is reached.
9: The talks and exchanges of messages are ongoing, and until they reach a clear outcome, it's not possible to judge them. Everything being said at this stage, the speculation and conjecture that is circulating should, in my view, be disregarded until matters become definitive.
0: Israeli strikes on southern Lebanon have continued as the military took control of a Crusader-era castle in the area for the first time in more than two decades. Here's Middle East correspondent Matthew Doran.
10: The ridgeline where Beaufort Castle sits has been seen as a strategic location for almost 1,000 years. And on Sunday, the Israeli flag flew over the site after the IDF swept through. That in turn prompted Hezbollah to launch volleys of rockets and drones at northern Israel, triggering warning sirens across the area and Israel's air defences to launch interceptor missiles. Israel's Prime Minister Benjamin Netanyahu says he's instructed the IDF to expand the ground invasion of southern Lebanon. As airstrikes in cities such as Tyre continued, many Lebanese believe the ceasefire imposed by the US President Donald Trump has been shattered in the last week.
0: An aviation expert says it's not surprising the remaining drone shows for this year's Sydney Vivid Festival have been cancelled after dozens of drones fell from the sky last week. Almost 90 drones plunged into Darling Harbour during last Monday night's display, with some landing near spectators around Cockle Bay. The 20 remaining drone shows have been axed and replaced with a fireworks display while authorities investigate what happened. University of New South Wales drone expert Graham Doig says these types of incidents are not uncommon, and he understands why the display is being cut for now.
11: They can't really test the issue while Vivid is ongoing and while there's tons of people around and everybody's waiting to find out what's happening with the drone show. They would probably have to do some more flights, some more shows, and when everybody's watching and going about their business, that's actually really hard to do.
0: The company that runs the show, Sky Magic, says it believes an unforeseen change in a radio frequency may be to blame. Now, time for sports with Mark Adnall.
12: Penrith has opened up a four-point gap at the top of the NRL ladder, defeating the second-placed New Zealand Warriors 20-18 at Western Sydney Stadium to wrap up round 13. Case McLean was the only Panthers player to back up after Wednesday's Origin opener and has told ABC Sport he had confidence in every member of Penrith's playing group.
13: Coach said throughout the week, you know, it's the mix and up mentality. I've got trust in the boys, you know, coming up through the grades. The Cup boys, they're killing it as well. So, you know, all the boys stepping up, just being able to be themselves and move on and showcase their talent.
12: Elsewhere, the Raiders beat the Cowboys 26-12 in Canberra, and St George Illawarra had an upset 30-26 win over the Broncos in Brisbane. In the AFL, the Giants have defeated Melbourne by 49 points and West Coast beat Essendon by 30 points. Ukraine's world number 15, Marta Kostyuk, has beaten world number 3, Iga Swiatek, 7-5-6-1 to move into the quarterfinals of the French Tennis Open at Roland Garros. Josh Hazlewood's Royal Challengers Bengaluru are the Indian Premier League cricket champions after beating the Gujarat Titans by 5 wickets in the final. And Danish cyclist Jonas Vingegaard has won this year's Giro d'Italia.
0: Briefly in finance, the Australian share market is expected to open slightly weaker despite another record week on Wall Street. The dollar is buying 71.7 US cents. To the weather, showers developing through the day across much of the state except the northeast and far northern inland. The chance of an evening thunderstorm in the southwest and snow showers possible about the Alps above 1400 metres. Sydney's weather, sunny today with a chance of a shower tonight and a top of 19. Right now it's 10 degrees on the coast and 5 in Penrith. ABC News.
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17: And a Monday morning, your local ABC. Good morning to you. Looking out of the windows here, a bit of cloud around, a little bit of a breeze. But I tell you what, if you're talking about breezes, the weather that's about to impact the southern parts of South Australia, we're talking of winds of 90 to 100 k's. Yeah, and this really hit Western Australia yesterday and is moving across southern parts of the country. We will have a bit of a windy day here, but nothing what's going on south of us. In fact, there's a severe weather warning for damaging winds for large parts of South Australia, including some areas of the North East Pastoral District, which is our broadcast area.

49 for about 20 years, but it was Gersey's 70th birthday in the Norwood Town Hall with 300 of the most interesting people you'd ever want to see in your life. A speech that would go down for the ages, but it was a wonderful opportunity just to get away for a couple of days. Gersey's 70. There we are. We all know now. It's been the best kept secret since I don't know when. Gersey's 70. And as you'd expect, Broken Hill got a special shout-out in his speech. As I said, a speech. I wish I'd recorded it. Probably have to delete half of it, but it was rather an interesting evening, that one. Anyway, back in the hill. And let's take a bit of a look at the weather for you, because we do have a bit of a mixed bag this week, and it has been fairly mild, hasn't it? So temperatures, 21 today for Broken Hill. A shower or two, becoming windy. Now, we're talking winds of about 45 k's. A little bit blustery. Maybe a spot of rain. Tomorrow, Tuesday, a possible shower. Windy, 19. Wednesday, a possible shower. 17. Thursday, a shower or two. 16. And Friday, partly cloudy. 15. How much rain? Maybe a millimetre each day. Maybe a millimetre or two each day. That's all they're predicting. Okay, let's have a bit of a look around the region, because it's going to reach 21 degrees also today in Tipperborough, 20 for Menindee, 19 for Wilcannia, Whitecliffs, Yunta and Pooncarie, 18 degrees for Wentworth and Ivanhoe. Temperature in the hill is 12.8. There it is in a nutshell for you. Now, what have we got for you this hour? Well, yesterday afternoon when I arrived back, went along to the local cinema, and there's a presentation, unveiling of a plaque, where part of the cinema is going to be named after Mr. John Wren. John was there and all his family were there. And the Musicians Club, which own the cinema, also outlined some plans, what they'd like to, or how they'd like to develop that very special part of our community. All depends on attracting funding, but we're going to hear a bit about that. And we'll hear from Angelique Wren, John's wife, as well this hour. It's great to be there. Yes, now, good mate. I ventured out to Harold Williams' home last week and spoke to John and had a great chat to him, and he was in fine form again yesterday. It was just lovely to catch up and see all the family there. But we'll take a bit of a look at that for you as well this morning on your local ABC. And also, Patrick. We've got to catch up with him, don't we? We need to find out what he's up to. So that's what we've got for you. It's 14 past seven. Here's The Doors. Love Her Madly. Good morning to you. Monday.

0: That's the sound of the Doors, yes. The 1st of June, the first day of winter, a pinch and a punch for the first day of the month. Yes, if you're careful, you don't get a, you know, hitting a kick for being so quick.
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0: Now, being out of town on the weekend, as I said, had a few days away, didn't get an opportunity to go along to local football, but on Saturday, almost the upset of the decade, because South almost lost a game of football in men's A grade, which I think if you go back the last 13 years, you probably count on one hand how many they've lost. But Patrick was just informing me earlier that with only about a minute or so to go, North were in front, and then South kicked a goal right on the death knock to get up and win by 4 points, an absolute thriller at Almer Oval. And after the game, Patrick spoke to the North playing coach, Nash Mitchell, about what had just taken place.
2: Yeah, that was an unreal game. Yeah, if you were a spectator today, you would have enjoyed every bit of that one.
3: Looking back on it, goal kicked by South, 30 seconds to go to claim the win. You guys were in front the whole match. Where do you sort of see it sort of didn't unfold? It was a very hotly sort of contested game, but how did they manage to get themselves back in?
2: I think with that breeze heading down to the airport in that last quarter, it was the same as the last time we played, and they just kicked along to Dylan Brown, and he's a big boy, and once they isolate him one-on-one, he's very hard to beat.
3: What are the positives you take out of a game like this, though?
2: All 22 players dug deep, and yeah, couldn't ask for much more than that. We had three injuries off the back there in the last quarter, which sucks, but all the boys dug deep, and I couldn't be prouder of them.
3: Logan Ferguson, I thought, was a standout for you guys today.
2: Yeah, digs deep every week. He's a very quiet guy, but he's got the captaincy title now, so he's starting to lead more so through his actions and his words, but I wouldn't mind him speaking up a little bit more now.
3: Do you just sort of throw him around like a Jaden Kelly at times? It just seemed like he sort of floats around the ground and sort of doesn't do what he likes, but he just sees a lot of the footy wherever.
2: Yeah, a bit unsure how he doesn't get more attention more often, but and they still don't know he's a left legger, so he rolls around like a Rolls Royce, and you don't get many words out of him. He'll just give me a nod and then, go do his thing.
3: Butterfield in the ruck?
2: Yeah, very, very raw prospect, but he's slowly learning and he's very passionate to learn. I think that's what I've said on the record multiple times now. He just wants to learn, so I'm very happy with the top player he's going to turn into.
3: I thought a young Akira Stubing as well took the game on and had a bit of argy-bargy with young Purdue for South. Puts his heart on his sleeve, tacks the ball with vigour.
2: Yeah, I think that's three years ago, we unveiled Cal McAllister half back, and I think we've just found another one in Akira. He's very passionate, he's very fearless when he jumps up for the ball, and I think we've found one.
3: And McAllister, gee whiz, you'd love to have intercept markers like that everywhere.
2: Yeah, he just reads the ball so well. They try to take him away from the play, but he just manages to take three quick strides and then he's up. So, yeah, you can't ask for much more from him either.
3: You said a couple of bodies feeling a bit of pain there on the bench by the end of the match, heading into the long weekend. A nice time to have a break.
2: Yeah, we've got the ball tonight, so hopefully they don't do too much dancing either. But, yeah, it'll be nice to play one game in 3 weeks and rest some bodies up and get ready for the second half of the year.
0: There he is, that's North's playing coach, Nash Mitchell. And then, as you heard him say, 30 seconds to go, and Dylan Brown kicks a goal, South win. But what a great game, and I'm sure the people have ventured over the hill all the way out the south. Probably saved up their money for the fuel to get there. Thoroughly enjoyed themselves out there on the weekend. And as the boys also said, no local football this weekend approaching because it is the King's birthday public holiday next Monday. A long weekend. We won't have a

local breakfast program next Monday. We will have local news at 6:30 and 7:30. Yes, the King's birthday. It's not his birthday, Charles. I think it's later in the year. But it is a long weekend coming up. So local footy gets the weekend off. And next Monday, we'll have a regional statewide breakfast program for you. It was, let's wind the clock back a little bit this morning to 1967. And the Beatles rewrote the book on popular music in 1967 on the 1st of June when they released their biggest selling album, the landmark Sgt. Pepper's Lonely Hearts Club Band.

time. And some of the music on it, which they released, was covered by many other artists for many years, including this one. This is the Beatles, with a little help from my friends.

an amazing album. You may still have it on the vinyl tucked away at home somewhere. You may or may not. And as I said, a lot of the songs on this album were covered by other artists. One of those that was covered by another artist is the Beatles' hit Lucy in the Sky with Diamonds.

0: Yep. What an album. What a group. Anniversary of the release, Sgt. Pepper's Lonely Hearts Club Band, that hugely successful Beatles album. And that song that I just played for you there was mainly written by John Lennon, a bit of assistance from McCartney. Elton John had his version many, many years later, didn't he? But a great sound of music. And I'm sure there's, as I said earlier, I'm sure there might be a few of you who may still have that LP floating around somewhere. Yeah. Now, we're fast approaching local news. Following that, I ventured to the Silver City Cinema yesterday. There's quite a few people there. There were plans unveiled for what the Musicians Club, who own the cinema, would like to do to it, finance pending. And they also unveiled a plaque, the John Wren Auditorium, and the great man was there, along with all the members of his family. So, more on that to come. It's 7:30.
1: Anonymous gallery fundraiser and Clean Energy Council welcomes Outback Energy Concept. Good morning, Oliver Brown in Broken Hill with ABC News. An art exhibition to raise funds in support of motor neurone disease is being held in honour of the 20th anniversary of the death of Broken Hill artist Pro Hart, who battled the disease. The Heart for Art event will be held in conjunction with Global MND Awareness Day on June 21, inviting all artists to submit an original A5 artwork in any medium. The proceeds will be divided equally between supporting MND research and care and conserving the Broken Hill City Art Gallery collection. Gallery manager Kathy Graham says the local arts community owes a lot to Mr. Hart.
2: Pro was fundamental in kicking off the art scene in Broken Hill. Every artist that's followed in his footpath has had something to be thankful for him in one stage or another, even his style and breaking out that traditional landscape and making the more naive art popular as well. We've got a lot to be thankful for there.
1: Pro Hart's son, John Hart, says he's fully behind the exhibition fundraiser, his family being long-term supporters of both the Broken Hill Gallery and MND Research. An artist in his own right, Mr. Hart also loves the idea of displaying submissions anonymously, which he hopes will make it accessible to artists of all ages and levels of experience.
3: Sometimes the work can get a bit loaded if the artist is well known, and I think it flattens it out a bit so it's more equal, and hopefully people buy the work on its merits rather than perhaps a name being behind it. And the A5 size is going to be great for younger budding artists and maybe even art students at school.
1: Broken Hill firefighters are reminding motorists to be mindful of putting their handbrake on after a truck crashed into the front of a local business last week. Emergency services were called to Iodide Street late Friday afternoon, finding a parked truck with a trailer attached had rolled down a steep slope and through the frontage of a nearby workshop. Broken Hill Fire Station Officer Scott Parker says while fortunately no one was injured, it's a good reminder to not be distracted when parking your vehicle.
4: I've heard of other cases that were

0: called to before. In other cases, we haven't been called to. People park in the driveway with a bit of a slope. If they don't put the handbrake on and go out, sometimes the car can go down by itself. And it was just lucky at this one there was no cars going up the hill on Iodide Hill at that time.
1: The Clean Energy Council says a proposed plan to use sections of vast pastoral land in far west New South Wales for renewable energy assets is worth exploring. National company Tilt Renewables and local pastoralists are in active discussions to test parts of their properties for potential wind energy infrastructure as part of a long-term concept Tilt calls Outback Energy. CEC National spokesperson Chris O'Keefe says any ideas that support Australia's transition to renewable energy are welcome.
2: 90% of Australia's east coast coal-fired power stations are going to be shut down in the next 10 years. There's a huge amount of economic benefit that can be produced as a result of projects just like this. Big picture thinking, we should certainly think about this proposal long and hard.
1: The peak body for local councils across New South Wales says the state government needs to clarify council meeting practices after reforms to local meetings were scrapped in Parliament. The Minister for Local Government, Ron Honig, introduced changes to the Code of Meeting Practice in January, which included the compulsory live streaming of meetings and banning private briefings. But a disallowance motion in the Legislative Council overturned the changes last week. Local council peak body, Local Government New South Wales, said in a statement, the new model code had a number of flaws and it had created widespread confusion and uncertainty. And taking a look at this weekend in local football, here's Josh Bryan.
3: After enjoying comfortable wins in the first five rounds of the season, the South Broken Hill Football Club instead spent the first three quarters on the back foot in their A-grade matchup with North at Alma Oval on Saturday. Despite trailing by two goals at the beginning of the fourth, the Roos rallied and kicked an unanswered 16 points, beating the Bulldogs by only four behinds, but keeping their win streak alive. In the other game, the West Robins were simply too good for the still winless Central Magpies at Jubilee Oval, staying in consistent control to come out 33-point winners. It was a different story in the women's, with Central beating West by 36 points, while South defeated North by 24 points.
1: To the weather now, heading for a top of 21 and a possible shower in Broken Hill today. Temperatures elsewhere, Menindee showers and 20, Yunta 19 and showers with a warning for damaging winds. Right now in the Silver City, it's 13.1 degrees. Across Broken Hill and far west New South Wales, this is ABC News.
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5: Hello, Barbara Miller here. Frustrations over cost of living pressures thrust one nation into the political mainstream, overtaking Labour as Australia's most popular political party. Housing prices flatline in the first snapshot since the Reserve Bank hiked interest rates, and Jim Chalmers announced his controversial tax reforms. And are we failing to protect our kids from the damaging effects of the sun?
6: So it's time for us to move away from this notion of personal responsibility when it comes to skin cancer prevention and sun protection in our children.
5: Join me for those stories soon on AM.
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9: I was talking last Thursday, prior to the weekend, that the Nanya Picnic Race Club had their AGM, which was held on Saturday just gone. We gave it a bit of promotion over the past few days. It was great to see. I saw a post last night on social media. They had a great turn up. Huge committee. A lot of people putting their hands up. So the Nanya Picnic Race Club, that AGM, seems to have gone off very well on Saturday. And as I said, great response. Beautiful to see. It's what we like, isn't it? Now, this half hour, we're going to turn our attention a little bit to the Silver City Cinema. The owners, the Musicians Club, have got some grand plans. Now, this is all pending receiving some finance and funding, and no doubt they're going to need some government assistance. And it was a very interesting, an hour or so around there yesterday. And there's a bloke there called Scott Smith who's compiled a book on theatres, movie theatres and drive-ins of South Australia and Broken Hill. And he gave a little presentation yesterday. Now, he's popping into the studio

after 10 o'clock this morning to have a bit of a chat to Patrick. I bought a copy of his book. It weighs a ton. It's a beautiful, big, thick book. A lot of photos and a lot of stories in there about the theatres, the movie theatres here in the Silver City. But he'll be in after 10 chatting to Patrick. But before 8 o'clock this morning, we're going to hear from a couple of the people that were there yesterday. That's what we've got for you. Now, for those who enjoy a bit of a sleep in and don't get to hear this, our Monday tune teaser. And look, yeah, it's not a clue or background information, but it's one of those little bits of audio where we play that the next few seconds is the name of the song. Most so far this morning, yep, I've got the song, but the singer is proving a little bit difficult. Alrighty. Now, you can flick us a text on 0467 922 783 if you know either the song or the singer. We've got a prize pack to give away at the end of the week. Phone number's 1300 46 22 22. Now, I gave a shout out. I got up to Kerry in Port Macquarie, Jenny D, the Whale Watcher, Nosy, good morning, Liam Parker, Neil in Scone, good morning to you, Mark and Vicky Stanford. Yes, the well retired stamp licker and the well half and half truckie. Cotton Pickin, Pete's in Adelaide saying it's very wet in Adelaide. It's going to get windy today as well, Peter. Let me guarantee you that. Once more, because we have to keep moving. That is it. And I think Sarah's been rather generous to you this morning. It's 21 minutes to 8 o'clock.

0: Bob Seger and the Silver Bullet Band against the wind at 17 minutes to 8 o'clock. Well, yesterday, quite a few people gathered at the Silver City Cinema. A few of our Tune Teaser crew were there. Good morning to The Hyphen. Fiona Peterson-Williams was there. Gigi was there as well. And it was an opportunity for the Musicians Club, who own the cinema, to unveil plans that they have for the cinema, finance pending, and also to unveil a plaque, as they named part of the cinema, after John Wren, who, along with his family, operated that cinema for over 40 years. And when I went out to the Harold Williams home the other day to speak to John about his response to all of this, his passion for that cinema just comes through every time he opens his mouth.
1: I bought the theatre to keep it open at all times through whatever. I'm so privileged with the fact that Michael Boland noticed me one day trying to put my key in the door, to open the door. And that was around about 2009, eh? And he said, John, yeah, I don't know what's wrong, but you can't even open your door now, bro. I said, no. I said, something's going through my body, affecting me. But in the meantime, Michael kept an eye on him as well as me sons and that, and bit by bit, my body just deteriorated. I'm so thankful for the fact that the Musicians Club, with their honourable board of directors, made the right decision and said, well, let's keep the theatre alive for the sake of Broken Hill. Right, we're keeping the musicians alive for the sake of Broken Hill.
0: So that was Johnny last week, and yesterday when they unveiled the plaque, and they asked him how he felt. Well, I think we've got a new word of the week.
1: Flabbergasted.
0: Flabbergasted he was. Angelique Wren, John's wife, I spoke to her after the ceremony, and as I said, Michael Boland spoke, John Wren spoke, and I just said to Angelique, the feeling amongst the family, because this was their life for so long.
2: Oh, it was great. It's good for John. He's had a lot of suffering. It was overwhelming, actually. When you received the plaque, I nearly had a few tears, but for the people just to remember and just give him that, it really sparked him up. And it was good to see all my family there. That would have done a lot for him as well. Broken Hill itself being so appreciative, that's a real blessing.
0: Now, you've ridden the highs, the lows, the roller coaster running a cinema for 40 years. You could have written a book about this.
2: Oh, God, when something broke down, they'd have to race off, and then there would be tempests fly, and then they'd have to do a quick trip to Mildura and come back, and it's continuous worry all the time.
0: And it's a bit of a gauge, really, on the community, because, I mean, if the miners were out on strike, they're not coming to the pictures, then you had COVID and all sorts of things.
2: Oh, God, it was horrendous at times. But, yeah, it was hard. It wasn't easy, and particularly when he wasn't well, that I found that really trying. But I had my faith, and that's what I clung to. And, but the kids were good. The kids were really great.
0: And now plans to one day rejuvenate the cinema?
2: When I just looked at the, you call them photos, they look nice. I've always wanted to see it done as an Art Deco place, you know. It would be good. It would be lovely.

0: hopefully.
1: And the unveiling of the plaque today, the John Wren Auditorium, you really think it's given him a new lease of life?
0: I think so. He was flabbergasted, of course, but yeah, I think, to me, he deserved it. He spent many hours down here. Rain, well, winter, storms, all sorts of things. Many blackouts.
1: The show must go on.
0: Yes, that's what he said. Yeah, the show must go on. But no, it's good. I think it was wonderful. They did a lovely job.
1: Angelique Wren there speaking yesterday afternoon. Now, Michael Boland, who's the manager of the Musicians Club, not only was it the unveiling of the plaque, but they unveil plans they have for that cinema. This is what Michael Boland had to say.
2: Finalise the plan, exactly what we want to do, find ourselves a good grant writer to assist us in writing grants and start getting the news out there of what we want to do, the cinema, and start knocking on doors and saying and asking for some assistance of whatever's out there within the arts community.
1: You're fairly well across a lot of grants, and you're fairly well across what governments do give money for and what they don't give money for. Is there specific areas you'll go looking?
2: Yeah, definitely through the nighttime economy. So the state government's certainly been very proactive with the nighttime economy, and I've spoken to the minister on a previous visit to Broken Hill about this Oxide Street and Argent Street area really being perfect for a late night or a nighttime precinct when you've got art galleries and you've got hotels nearby and the cinema. So I think it fits in with what the state government wants to do, and really it's time that we really promote our film history in Broken Hill. We do it with our arts history really, really well, but it'll be great to also extend that to our film history as well.
1: You're sort of pushing back against the tide a little bit, aren't you? Because as we heard today, a lot of independent cinemas are closing around the place, but there's a real commitment to not only keep these doors open, but to make the doors bigger.
2: Yeah, definitely. Keep the doors open and as you said, make them bigger. And I think the independent cinemas that are successful are doing things like that, diversifying into different areas. And I think by diversifying or leaning into our history, we'll definitely bring more people through, and it'll create a showcase venue for Broken Hill, and it'll create a venue that people want to travel to Broken Hill to experience and witness.
1: And I suppose the most touching thing about today was having all the Wren family here and the unveiling of a plaque and naming the auditorium after John. It's something we've been talking about for a while, but to have the family here today was a bit special.
2: Yeah, it certainly was. It's great to see everyone here. Probably the first time I've seen all the Wren family at the cinema for probably 20 years. So it was great. It was a bit of a trip down memory lane. It's great to see John looking well and still fighting, as we know he always does. And yeah, it was a great honour. And I think John really appreciates the support he's got from the community over the years, and we've seen that through John's speeches, just how passionate he is about Broken Hill and the Broken Hill community.
1: We know your story, starting here as your work experience student and then making your way through the business world, and not only yourself personally, but the Musicians Club seem fairly vested in this cinema and making sure it continues for Broken Hill.
2: Yes, we certainly are, and as we've always maintained, that's what clubs are here for. They're community assets, and the good thing, a great thing about clubs is the profits and have to go back into the community. And yeah, we're committed to giving more entertainment options to the community and to everyone in Broken Hill, and the cinema's part of that. And we're looking forward to what we can do with it next, with a bit of help.
1: With a little bit of help from my friends. Should have played that song earlier, shouldn't we, from the Beatles? And I think we did. At 8:09, Broken Hill Mayor Tom Kennedy was there at the cinema yesterday, and he sat through the presentation of the plans and also the unveiling of the plaque. And the question always then revolves around, you know, to have these plans in place for a $4 to $5 million upgrade, you've got to get the money. And the mayor spoke about the importance of the cinema to our community.
3: The Silver City Cinema is one of our most important assets. There's not that many social things to do outside going to pubs or clubs or playing sports. So you don't want to lose an asset that's just so important and been so important growing up in Broken Hill. You and I, getting over the hill a little bit, but we all remember John Wren, and particularly out at the drive-in, he knew people were in boots and whatever. So you've got a lot of stories. So to have John honoured is really important, but it's really important to keep this asset going and improving this asset. Not only is it important for the entertainment,

0: at the city, but it's also important to give that confidence to everyone that Broken Hill's moving forward. It's growing, it's not going backwards.
1: Fairly ambitious plans they do have, and they're going to need some sort of outside funding, state or federal level. Is that feasible, you think, through those government agencies?
0: So I have spoken to Michael, and apparently, by all accounts, it really is, particularly through the nighttime entertainment. State and federal governments want to put money into more than just pubs for late-night entertainment. So a cinema is something that appeals to a broad cross-section of the community, young families, adults, all age groups, in fact. So it is important that they do fund it, and they do want to fund nighttime entertaining, and a cinema is probably no better than the fund than anything else.
1: And here we are, what, less than 12 months out from a state election. Probably the timing's right.
0: Yep, whenever it's close to an election, it's probably probably a good time to be pushing for getting those grants. Over the first 3 years of this government being in power, there hasn't been much in the way of grants. Broken Hill has been pretty lucky. We've got money for the Williama, but that's only replaced in an asset. They've given $5 million for the airport. So we've been pretty lucky, but there hasn't been that much given out. So you'd hope going into the election that there's a lot of money to be given away, and you hope that Silver City Cinema is one of those projects that get enough money to meet the vision that we've just seen today.
1: Broken Hill Mayor Tom Kennedy, and it was a wonderful afternoon at the cinema, and Scott Smith has written a magnificent coffee table book on cinemas, movie theatres in South Australia and Broken Hill and drive-ins. We'll be in after 10 this morning to speak to Patrick.
2: This is Andrew Schmidt.
1: And don't forget the new word of the week.
3: Flabbergasted.
1: There we go, Uncle Johnny, flabbergasted. It's 6 minutes to 8. It's Tom T. Hall.

0: Yeah, there we go. Tom T. Hall, Pamela Brown. Let's go from Pamela and Tom to Patrick, who's not moving very well.
1: I'm not.
0: What have you done to yourself? I go away for a couple of days and I come back and you're just about in a wheelchair.
1: No, just part of the whole experience of recovering from local football. You know what you sign up to.
0: Yeah.
1: And, yeah, just a few things are not in the right place as they should be. And then you're standing up the club like 9 o'clock at night and you go, sorry, guys, I've got to go. My back's seizing up. I'm going to go lie down.

0: And the young 18-year-olds are going, what's the matter with him?
1: Yeah, what's your back hurts, Patrick? Yes. Yeah, old man.
0: It'll come to you, boys. It'll come to you.
1: It'll happen.
0: Yeah. Now, I just played a bit of the cinema stuff, and you got Scott Smith coming in after 10 this morning, and I've actually got a copy of his book, which you can have a look at.
1: Yeah, Theatres and Drive-Ins, and he's gone across all of SA, and including Broken Hill, yeah. and decided to chronicle them all in what he describes as a coffee table book.
0: It's heavy book.
1: Yeah, it looks like it.
0: And quickly, before I let you go, on books, I flew home yesterday, walked into the newsagent at Adelaide Airport to, you know, grab a paper to read on the plane.
1: Yep.
0: And guess what the book of the month is?
1: Would it be a certain swimmer's book?
0: The Desert Swimmer. And the young newsagent girl said to me, all the ladies are buying that book for the front cover of that man in his Speedos.
1: It's eye-catching.
0: Well, it is. Anyway, what are you up to?
1: So, yeah, 1,000 images in that book, and looking forward to catching up with Scott Smith after 10 o'clock to go back through some of the great images, and great to have you in the city. We'll have Kathy Graham on, the gallery and museum manager of the Broken Hill City Council, as well as hearing from John Hart as well, the Heart for Art, anonymous art exhibition fundraiser. Really interesting idea, and looking forward to unpacking it. A chance for anybody to submit works, which is a really fascinating thing to be doing. And also, we're going to see how things are gearing up for the Birdsville Race Club.
0: All right.
1: Nice to head out to that part of the world.
0: Yes, a lot of locals have been to Birdsville for the races.
1: So, very good mixed bag on a Monday morning.
0: All right. Good on you, Patrick. We'll let you hobble out the door.
1: Thank you.
0: Sitting opposite you is a very fit, healthy young man. Good morning, Oliver.
2: Oh, I wouldn't call myself that anymore, Andrew.
0: Yes, well, compared to Patrick and I, you are.
2: Oh.
0: Now, on the news front.
2: Yes.
0: What have we got, Oliver?
2: Well, we'll be hearing a little bit about the cinema being renamed, or at least part of it, in honour of one of the stalwarts of Broken Hill, at least in the entertainment industry, John Wren. We'll also hear a little bit about the Clean Energy Council, giving their thoughts on the ongoing discussions with Tilt and Graziers about Outback Energy, that renewable energy concept in far west New South Wales, and obviously the footy results as well.
0: All right. Okay, good on you. Thank you, Oliver. Thank you, Patrick. Now, before we move any further, do you know the song? Have you got any idea of the song? Or what about the bloke singing it? Throw your hat in the ring. Send us a text. Give us a call. This is our Monday morning tune teaser. It's 13.7 degrees in the hill. It's going to be windy today. Maybe a spot of rain, and 21 degrees. It's news time.
3: ABC News with Matt Coleman. The Outer Harbour, Grange and Port Dock train lines are all not operating, and police say it's unclear how long the Woodville Road boom gates will be down. A person was hit by a train just south of the crossing at Woodville earlier this morning. Adelaide Metro says no substitute buses are available, and buses that use Woodville Road are also being diverted. Senior Constable Kimberly Broad says the boom gates could be down for some time.
4: Sorry, I don't know that. Okay. Police obviously need to do their investigation and do a thorough one. So once that's completed, we'll let everyone know as soon as we can.
3: The Weather Bureau says that an intense low-pressure system will pass through the state, with wind gusts of 90 to 100 kilometres an hour expected. The damaging winds are forecast from this afternoon and will continue into the evening and early Tuesday. Senior forecaster Michael Efron says there's a risk of flash flooding around the Adelaide Hills and southern suburbs, as well as wind gusts.
5: Some parts of the state, the West Coast, Eyre Peninsula, York Peninsula, could see gusts of 100 kilometres an hour. So do take care if you are out and about today and tomorrow.
3: A public servant who's filing a lawsuit against the state government over cutting down trees in the parklands says he was so shocked by the removal of trees that he had to do something. The state government has felled hundreds of trees to make way for the redevelopment of the North Adelaide Golf Course. The government says it will plant about 1,700 new trees. Edwin Kemp Attrell says he believes there are legal questions to be answered over the removal of significant trees.
6: I had no idea that anyone, let alone a government, could remove such significant trees from a place which is designated for the protection of nature. I was so shocked that this public land has been privatised.
3: People dealing with domestic, family or sexual violence will be eligible for stamp duty relief and the first homeowners grant under a $4 million budget announcement. The state's Domestic Violence Royal Commission found the leading cause of homelessness is violence at home. State Government Minister Alice Rolls says the scheme will help vulnerable

0: and the sort of tough call. We will not be able to see him perform live, but we've got some great music lined up for you over the program as well. All that is to come. Let's see what's making local news first before we press on. Oliver Brown, good morning.
1: Good morning, Patrick. In local news this morning, Broken Hill firefighters are reminding motorists to be careful of putting their handbrake on after a truck crashed into the front of a local business last week. Emergency services were called to Iodide Street late Friday afternoon, finding a parked truck with a trailer attached had rolled down a steep slope and through the frontage of a nearby workshop. Broken Hill Fire Station Officer Scott Parker says while fortunately no one was injured, it's a good reminder to not be distracted when parking your vehicle.
2: Well, I've heard of other cases that we've been called to before and other cases we haven't been called to. People park in the driveway with a bit of a slope. If they don't put the handbrake on and go out, sometimes the car can go down by itself. And it was just lucky at this one there was no cars going up the hill on Iodide Hill at that time.
1: A plaque immortalising the long-standing operator of the Silver City Cinema has been unveiled, recognising his contributions to the local entertainment industry. John Wren and his family owned the cinema for several decades before selling it in 2022 due to his failing health. New owners, the Broken Hill Musicians Club, have now officially renamed the main theatre space, the John Wren Theatre, in a ceremony attended by the entire Wren family. Mr. Wren's wife, Angelique, says while her husband was flabbergasted by the honour, she thinks it suits his tireless dedication to the cinema.
3: He spent many hours down here. Rain, winter, storms, all sorts of things. Many blackouts. Yeah, the show must go on. I think it was wonderful. They did a lovely job.
1: An art exhibition to raise funds in support of motor neurone disease is being held in honour of the 20th anniversary of the death of Broken Hill artist Pro Hart, who battled the disease. The Heart for Art event will be held in conjunction with Global MND Awareness Day on June 21, inviting all artists to submit an original A5 artwork in any medium. The proceeds will be divided equally between supporting MND research and care and conserving the Broken Hill City Art Gallery collection. Gallery manager Kathy Graham says the local arts community owes a lot to Mr. Hart.
4: Pro was fundamental in kicking off the art scene in Broken Hill. Every artist that's followed in his footpath has had something to be thankful for him in one stage or another, even his style and breaking out that traditional landscape and making the more naive art popular as well. We've got a lot to be thankful for there.
1: And briefly, in Sunday's Outback Rugby League competition in Menindee, a solid Wilcannia squad defeated the Menindee Yabbies 33-26. Meanwhile, the Mildura Warriors were too strong for an understrength Broken Hill side, winning 46-12 to put them into outright first place. And Patrick, that's what's making news.
0: Thank you very much, Oliver Brown. And like I said, the weather is a little bit ominous right now. Broken Hill 13.7, it feels like 6.9, and a shower or two expected, and a possible chance of a thunderstorm later into the evening. 21 the forecast top, so we'll see if we can get there. 21 expected for Tibooburra as well. 20 degrees for Menindee, and 19 is, well, the favourite forecast top. Wilcannia, Whitecliffs, Yunta and Pooncarie all expected to get to 19 today, and 18 for Ivanhoe and also in Wentworth.
5: Across far western New South Wales, you're listening to ABC Broken Hill.
0: Well, March was a hard month for the Hart family with the 20th anniversary of the passing of Kevin Prohart and his widow, Ray Lee, also passing away after a fall. Now they have something to look forward to with the Broken Hill City Art Gallery presenting Hart for Art, an anonymous art exhibition and fundraiser supporting motor neuron disease research and care. Open to artists of all ages and art experience, the eldest son of the Harts, John, supports the event and said his mum would have loved the idea.
6: This is quirky, it's out there, very Broken Hill. Yeah, so we're definitely 100% behind it. They died, of course, of motor neurons, so it's a fitting tribute in a way. And it's such a good cause, because we're still no closer to working out what in the hell's causing it. There's lots of mysteries to be solved, and the more the merrier if we can raise money. I'm 100% behind that. And just thinking about it now, Yeah, I think I might get involved myself too with some of the artwork.
1: You think that your mother, who very tragically passed away earlier this year, not far off from the anniversary of Pro's passing, I mean, what do you think her impressions of something like this would have been?
6: Oh, she would have been excited, absolutely would have been excited. The last project we did with Motor Neuron was up in Queensland, and we did exhibitions, actually not too far from how this is pulling together, and that raised quite a bit. It was good. Plus, we still Motor Neuron badges and everything in the gallery, but if Mum was here, yeah, she'd be down there in the wheelchair, and she'd want to be involved.
1: Do you think that there might be more initiatives like this? The fact that it is the 20th anniversary, Rayleigh only passing away a little while ago, do you think that there will be some more things scattered throughout the year in recognition of something like this? It's not March anymore, it's not the actual anniversary, but it's still the year, so... Do you think there might be some more 20th anniversary things that might be rolling out?
6: Nothing we could really do up here, but this is the first thing I know of that's happened. Oh, plus the honouring of Dad at the St. Pat's was a great thing as well. It was amazing that Mum passed away in the same month, and I remember saying to my brothers and sisters, if she goes the same day Dad died, I'm getting a lottery ticket. But she didn't quite make that. But this is community driven. I think it's just so good that with the Kathy's work at the gallery, it's making it more connected to the community, very much. There's a lot of people fiercely loyal with our regional gallery. And in fact, we're lucky to have one of the best regional galleries in New South Wales, as far as I'm concerned. It's the Sully's building's just tremendous. We're so lucky to have it, and. We've got such a good gallery director at the moment, and I love this connection between community, and the A5 size is going to be great for younger budding artists and maybe even art students at school to get involved, because there's not a huge material expense putting these things together, and that's, I can see now why they've gone with that scale. It's more socialist, it's more open, it's more inclusive. We may get a better result, especially if a lot more of the art students get involved. It could be a bit bigger than what Kathy's planned. She may have created a monster.
0: Kathy Graham is the gallery and museum manager who, as John has just said, may have created a monster idea. Kathy, good morning.
4: Good morning, Patrick.
0: Some very kind words there from John Hart acknowledging your work at the gallery.
4: Yeah, beautiful. I feel very touched and very privileged.
0: This Heart for Art idea, where did this all originate from? Can we go back to the origins?
4: Absolutely, and I would love to give a shout out to our amazing programs and marketing person at the gallery, Priscilla. It was her idea, her concept. She came to me with it, and just thought it was absolutely amazing idea, and wanted to run with it. So we've put it out there, and the feedback that we've got already is incredible.
0: Can you tell me what Priscilla said? What was the elevator pitch?
4: Oh, something along the lines of, I've got this idea. And when Sil starts with, I've got this idea, it's like, okay, it's going to be good, but it's probably going to be big.
0: And from there?
4: So from there, because it is a fundraiser for council, there was a bit of a process just to make sure that we were doing everything correctly. So we've finally got the go-ahead, which is fantastic. And, I mean, as you mentioned, it is the whole idea. We've been coming up with a few ideas of how we can commemorate the passing of, Pro 20 years ago. This is just one of them, but this also aligns, or the timing aligns with the National MMD Day, Awareness Day. So that's on the 21st of June. So whatever we're doing, we're sort of doing it in a little bit of a hurry just to make sure we get that, all the works in by that date, so we can actually have the launch on the 21st, which, as I said, is the MMD National Awareness Day.
0: I find it very intriguing that for all the ideas that probably could have been floated to commemorate Pro, you could very well go to the archives and put on an exhibition and pull on collected works and other submissions from the Hart family, but to go out to the community and then go through an anonymous art exhibition, it's such a, I don't know if it's an out of left field idea, but it's a very unique, open to the community vibe, but I guess that was kind of what Pro was all about.
4: Yes, absolutely. It is community driven, and as John mentioned earlier, it allows anybody and everybody to enter. So, rule number one is do not sign the front of the works. No name on the front of the works. So it's totally anonymous. So, We could have someone, you know, one of our more established local artists up there with a high school student, and the idea is that people are going to get the works that speaks to them. They're not going to be getting works because there's a signature on it that they recognise. You know, the A5 size is to make it accessible. It's to means, you know, both for artists and for people wanting to buy some works. An empty canvas, a large empty canvas, can be quite daunting for, you know, for people that aren't used to painting or drawing as well. So it makes it really manageable as far as creating works. It helps us at the gallery exhibit them. We may have created a monster. Monsters are fantastic, but yeah, we won't know until the 16th of June how many works we've actually got, but we've got them already coming in already.
0: Well, most people would know an A4 size is the sheet of a regular piece of paper. An A5 is, what, effectively half that size? So
4: exactly,
0: very small sort of working space. But then if you put the invite out to the whole community and anyone can submit anonymously of all art experience levels, these submissions could get into the higher number of hundreds?
4: Correct. And it's also, we're also asking for up to 3 works.
0: Wow.
4: So, you know, artists can put in 3 works. And we've already received works from people that aren't even in Broken Hill as well. So it could be quite large.
0: It could be, but I guess that's the great thing is the more the merrier.
4: The more the merrier, 100%. You know, worst case scenario, we'll be replacing works as they come off the wall. So all the works are a flat $50. As you've said, half of that goes to motor neurone disease research, and we are officially got the sponsorship okay from Motor Neurone Disease Australia to be raising money for that organisation. And then half of the funds are going to go to the restoration fund for our collection as well, because we do have Pro Heart works in our collection that need a little bit of love and a little bit of tender loving care, so that they need funds as well.
0: So we've gone through the A5 size only. Up to 3 works can be submitted.
4: Mm-hmm.
0: The flat rate of $50, no matter what the medium, no matter what it is $50 for every artwork available?
4: Correct, yes. Free to enter as well.
0: Free to enter. No signing of your front of the artwork, so no one knows who you are, of course. Would the purchaser ever find out who they have welcomed into their home, to their collection, if
4: Absolutely.
0: They make a purchase?
4: Yeah, that's half the fun of it. So once you've made your selection and the works come off the wall and you've purchased the works, the name, the title, the medium, all the information's on the back.
0: Oh,
4: so,
0: right.
4: So once you've purchased it, you can see who you've actually acquired or what works you've acquired.
0: Oh, that's a 2026 Patrick Reinke doing there. I can imagine it right now.
4: Fantastic, yeah.
0: But there's a fair bit of fun to it, but also a series of commemorating Pro and raising funds. But then just the unique element of that kind of mystery artwork is quite a remarkable thing. So I think hats off to Priscilla and hats off to yourself and the team working with the Hart family as well. So what are the key dates that people need to know, Kathy?
4: So the key dates are the works need to be in by the 16th of June. Which isn't, you know, there's only 16 days away, so it's not that long.
0: It's the first today, yeah.
4: Yeah,
0: wow.
4: Correct. And the opening / sale / exhibition, whichever way you want to term it, is going to be on Motor Neurone Disease Awareness Day, which is on the 21st of June, so that's a Sunday. So we'll be opening the doors at 10 o'clock, and we'll have all the works up on the wall. People can come and have a look. I'm hoping there's going to be a stampede through the door. Grab the works that you like and you'll be able to take them with you like then and there.
0: It is as simple as that. In terms of submitting the work or finding the form, how do people actually go about submitting said work depending on the medium, I guess?
4: We actually have little packs and we have cards at the gallery. So if people, first and foremost, if people want to get some cardstock to do the works on, come and see us at the gallery. We've got plenty and we're happy to supply those. Other than that, you can do it on your own paper or your own card. We do have a minimum of 280 GSM. However, if you have done a work on thinner paper, we can mount that. So don't let that put you off in any way, shape or form. The entry forms, we do have them at the gallery, but we also do have them online. So we've got them on our website, we've got them on our socials. And after today, we can give that another push to make them easily accessible. If you have any troubles at all, just give us a shout out at the gallery or reach out through messenger or, you know, give us a ring.
0: And I guess if Pro was still around today and his cleaner came across some of his works, I'm sure he would say,
7: "Oh, Mr. Hart, what a mess!"
4: That's potentially what the gallery walls are going to look like.
0: You may have created a monster, Kathy. And while all that is done and those dates are out and about and people can really probably start making a mess in their own houses, having a great artwork, how are things at the gallery looking towards, obviously, this great event? But then the next 6 months ahead, we're already at the halfway mark.
4: Yeah, so we currently have calls for entry open for the Pro Hart Outback Art Prize, which is our annual art prize that we run through the gallery with the support of the Hart family. Those entries actually close today week, so they close on the 8th of June, which is not that far away. So, yeah, get your entries in for that one. That will open on the 31st of July, and that round of exhibitions will run for the next 3 months. Into October. Then we have another round of exhibitions, and then at the end of the year we're doing a very large Pro Hart retrospective exhibition to finish the year off. So that is going to entail, we have over 50 works of Pro's in the Broken Hill City Art Gallery collection.
0: That's right.
4: We'll be exhibiting a lot of those, and a lot of those haven't been out on show for a very long time as well. But we'll also sort of be reaching out for a bit of paraphernalia and other items to inform the exhibition as well.
0: That looks like a pretty action-packed 6 months ahead, Kathy.
4: It is, just the way we like it.
0: Monster 6 months. Kathy Graham, thank you for your time on the program this morning.
4: Thank you, Patrick.
0: That's Kathy Graham, the Gallery and Museum Manager there with the Broken Hill City Council. Let's go back now to 2014, when the Hart family decided it was time to sell some of Pro's works that had been under lock and key for years.
8: Pro Hart's name is synonymous with the Australian outback, the red dust of Broken Hill, punters at the country racetrack, and the dragonfly. Now the paintings that were most dear to him are for sale. His private collection has been stored away in the family's archives, but his son, John Hart, says it's time to let them go.
9: The paintings really track Dad's development as an artist from about 1950 through to 2004, so there's basically the whole breadth of Dad's career, and a lot of the works were ones that Pro considered significant in his life.
8: They must be incredibly sentimental to your family.
9: They are, but we decided they're not doing anyone any good sitting here in archives, and what we want to do is get them out there and give them a life.
8: Australian art historian Gavin Fry.
10: The thing is that we all move on, and managing the responsibility out at Broken Hill of simply looking after all of the paintings is a huge responsibility. And yes, we've got a terrific collection of paintings, and they're all in an air-conditioned shed at the back of the house.
8: The most famous piece in the collection is Judas flying a kite. It's expected to fetch around $25,000. It depicts masked figures at the Last Supper, set against the backdrop of New York.
10: It was painted in 1962. It was sold a number of times, and Pro himself bought it back in 1999 at a considerable cost. It wasn't a cheap painting. And I think that really emphasises just how important these works were when an artist will take the trouble to bid at his own work at auction and pay good money to retrieve it.
8: Art expert Sophie Allen is from Leonard Joel Auction House. She says the 173 pieces represent Pro Hart's various styles and genres.
11: Maybe it was his way of keeping a catalogue of work. The quality of them is extremely high, and I think maybe he just wanted to keep some of his more accomplished work to himself to remember and reflect.
8: So you think he perhaps recognised that these were some of his better
11: His finer
8: pieces.
11: Works. I think, yes, he recognised these were some of his finer works.
0: Nice little flashback into history there, back to 2014 when the Hart family decided to sell some of Pro's work that had been under lock and key for a few years. Before that, you heard from Kathy Graham, the Gallery and Museum Manager from the Broken Hill City Council, talking about Hart for Art. Now, if you're just joining the program this morning at 9 minutes to nine, that is going to be an anonymous art exhibition and fundraiser supporting motor neuron disease research and care. And what you need to know is this is well and truly anonymous all the way up to the sale being completed. Your artwork needs to be A5 size only, an original creation by you. No AI-generated imagery, of course. There's no creativity in using AI. Be sure to make sure it's ready for display as well. It'll go up on display on the night. Entries close on the 16th. The sale slash exhibition slash opening the 21st of June on the Sunday. And all works, no matter what your name is, no matter who you are, no one knows it. It'll be $50 for any artwork up on display. And your identity will only be revealed once a sale has been made. That just sounds like an absolute incredible tribute to Pro, but also just a really cracking idea. It's now 8 minutes to nine.
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0: That's right, Reconciliation Week's still well and truly on your ABC. And if you're not too sure about a Reconciliation Week or a reconciliation in general, you can go online to a wonderful website, Reconciliation Australia, who kind of oversees the week itself. And they have a lot of information regarding this year's theme, All In, also a number of different resources and details, events, statistics. A great website, actually, full of key information when it comes to Reconciliation Week. It's 7 minutes to nine. The Fine Young Cannibals. How about them? It's a good thing.

0: That's the Fine Young Cannibals, and Good Thing. And you know what else is a good thing? Listening to ABC Broken Hill.
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0: Patrick Nike here with you this morning. Now, be sure to start thinking about getting your entry in for the Heart to Art Anonymous Art Exhibition fundraiser. Lovely to have Kathy Graham on the program this morning talking about it. The 16th of June is not too far away. It's June 1st right now as I speak to you on this Monday. You can be anonymous, you will be anonymous until a sale has been made. There's a number of different bits of information that you need to know when it comes to submitting your work. You can hop online to the Broken Hill City Council website and do just that. And if you need a bit of inspiration, if you don't consider yourself too artsy, but you want to have a crack at this, this is a great opportunity to get yourself out there, but not really sort of be concerned because you're anonymous. Be sure to go to the Geocentre, the Albert Kirsten Mining and Mineral Museum. The Waste to Art 2026 exhibition opened at the weekend, and it is running all the way through to the 17th of July. What is on display is simply remarkable. This year's Waste to Art theme was Shrink Your Footprint, and it encouraged participants to reflect on the waste, recycling and environmental impact of everyday materials while responding to this creative challenge, taking something that we consider trash, rubbish, it should go in the bin, and producing works that really make you think.

0: and put a smile on your face. If you want to be inspired about the sheer brilliance of creativity, head over to the Geo Centre and check out this year's exhibition. You will not be disappointed. And from there, you never know. You may be on display at the gallery very soon at the end of the month. Now, looking ahead to after 9 o'clock, the news is moments away. We're going to have a bit of a tribute to John Farnham. The news has come out last week that he will not be able to perform live anymore due to the nature of a couple of surgeries he has received recently. A tribute concert is in the works for later in the year, and it is set to be monumental in terms of the artists that are going to be taking to the stage. We've got a great tribute lined up for Johnny Farnham, which will be brilliant. We'll catch up with how things are going at the Burrsville Race Club as they gear up for another meeting in September. And your most vivid memories of going to the cinema, the drive-in, whatever it was, wherever you went, whatever you saw, I'd love to hear from you this morning, 0467 922 783, because there's a book chronicling all the great drive-ins and movie theatres. It's 9 o'clock.
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2: It's 9 o'clock. Good morning. Tony Matthews with ABC News. The Wesley Mission says the New South Wales government appears powerless to stop problem gamblers losing record amounts of cash in the state's poker machines. New figures show poker machines alone raked in more than $1 million an hour in the first 3 months of the year. Wesley Mission CEO, the Reverend Stu Cameron, says losses have never been higher. While the harm caused by gambling deepens in the form of domestic and family violence and mortgage and rental stress.
3: You know, we're on track here in New South Wales to see $10 billion or more. It'll be more than $10 billion lost on poker machines in one calendar year. That's an extraordinary figure. That's what, around $1,200 per man, woman and child in this state.
2: Shadow Treasurer Tim Wilson concedes the Coalition needs to do a better job communicating with voters following a drop in polling. A new Redbridge survey conducted for the Australian Financial Review shows One Nation is the most popular party in the country. The Coalition is third with 20% of the vote. Mr Wilson says he's still confident the Liberals and Nationals can win government at the next election.
4: I think there's a chunk of voters who just going to the orange paddock of despair because there's a lot of noise and attention there, but we need to actually make it clear where we want to take the country.
2: More than 100,000 older Australians are still waiting for a support at home package at their approved level. The latest data shows that nearly 365,000 Australians were receiving assistance at home in March, which is about 17,000 more since December. Minister for Health and Ageing, Mark Butler, concedes there's still more work to be done.
5: There's also an historic increase in demand as a particular generation comes into the aged care system. So, you know, satisfying all of that demand is going to be a very difficult job for government. We don't have any higher priority than a good aged care system.
2: A Newcastle mother whose daughter was murdered by her ex-boyfriend hopes a new appointment will help give victim survivors and their families a stronger voice in the justice system. Tabitha Acray has joined the New South Wales Serious Offenders Review Council, which advises on the release of serious offenders from prison. Her daughter, Mackenzie Anderson, was stabbed to death in a domestic violence homicide in 2022. Ms. Acray says she wants to make sure victims and their families are never forgotten in parole decisions.
6: My journey through the justice system has really highlighted how little the victim is thought of. And I think that it is important that the victims and the impact on the victims' lives in that parole period is still thought of and that is still taken into how we move forward.
2: An investigation is trying to determine if a spectacular drone show last week in Sydney was deliberately sabotaged. Almost 90 drones plunged into Darling Harbour minutes after thousands were launched into the night sky as part of the Vivid Festival. Karen Jones from Destination New South Wales says drone operator Sky Magic is conducting the inquiry into what happened.
7: They have advised there was a potential of external interference. There remains no evidence to suggest that there was malicious intent or cyber activity, but given that there's still a question mark over what actually caused the issue around the drones,

0: we've erred on the side of public safety and decided to cancel the shows.
1: A new pill can double the survival time for people with advanced pancreatic cancer. The drug blocks a mutated protein that fuels tumour growth in more than 90% of pancreatic cancer cases. Of the 500 people who took part in the study, those taking the new daily pill lived for a median 13 months compared with around 6.5 months for chemotherapy recipients. Researchers from the University of California who helped lead the study say while it's not a cure, it's a very big step forward. And Martin Boyle, Kai Rowles, Brandon Borello and goalkeeper Joe Gauci have all missed selection in Australia's final 26-player squad for the upcoming Soccer World Cup. Matt Leckie and captain Matt Ryan have been named for their record-equalling fourth World Cups, and Leckie is also among five A-League players selected. The Socceroos play Turkey in their first match of the tournament in Vancouver. Looking at the weather for New South Wales, showers developing through the day across much of the state except the northeast and far north than inland, with the chance of an evening thunderstorm in the southwest. Sunny for Sydney today with the chance of a shower tonight and a top of 19 degrees. ABC News, the time now, 9:05.
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5: Yeah, it's great to hear the Socceroos gearing up for their World Cup campaign, getting ready for a big tournament ahead. All eyes of the world will be upon the United States as they play host, as well as South America, of course. A great tournament, a big one ahead, and all the best to the Socceroos. And a little bit later on in the program, we'll catch up with Zane Bojack from ABC Sport to get the latest from the world of sporting news, of course. But before we hear from Zane, we're actually heading up to the Birdsville Race Club. They're gearing up for another race meeting later in September. I think it's the 144th year they have been running. That is a lot of years, to state the obvious. We'll see how things are going at this sort of particular time of the year as we enter into winter and what goes into creating one of the great bush race events. A little bit later on, some news came out last week about Johnny Farnham announcing that he will no longer be able to take the stage as a result of a number of recent surgeries for cancer in 2022. So a tribute concert is going to be done later this year as well, featuring just an absolute plethora of incredible, talented artists. So we have a bit of a tribute to John Farnham in the sort of breaking of this news. So I hope you can be listening after 9:30 for some great songs coming your way. And your memories of going to the theatre, the cinema, the drive-in, whatever it may be, whatever you may have experienced, what film did you see? There's been a book that's been put out recently chronicling the great drive-ins, movie theatres, the cinemas of South Australia. Broken Hill is included in that, and it is a massive coffee table book. It weighs as much as a brick. And the author of which is actually coming into the studio after 10 o'clock to share with you his memories and foster your own, maybe bring back some as well. Whatever comes to mind for you, 0467922783 or 1300 462222. Share with me what memories you have of going to the drive-in or just to the movie theatre. While you do that, let's take a look at the weather.
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5: We'll go over to the Bureau of Meteorology. Good morning, Belinda.
7: Good morning. Yeah, the morning temperatures were certainly feeling a little wintry today, getting down to about 6 degrees at Broken Hill. Wilcannia about 6 degrees as well. But those temperatures are climbing up pretty quickly. Most noticeably perhaps today is it's going to be a reasonably windy day, already seeing those northerly winds up around about 30 kilometres an hour, and we could see them up around 40 kilometres an hour and gusting potentially up, you know, almost to double that amount with those windy northerly gusts coming through during the course of the day. So that's going to warm up the temperatures. We will see those maximum temperatures around 20 degrees, give or take. Broken Hill, 21. Menindi, 20. Wilcannia, 19. So, you know, not a cold day, but a windy day. We're already seeing the cloud thickening up. Looking on the radar, there looks like there's some hints of shower activity passing, you know, world to

0: south of Broken Hill. So it's not out of the question you couldn't get a spot or two. But if it, you got anything more than a spot or two, that really would be it. Most noticeably fairly breezy today. And, you know, that's sort of going to continue for the next couple of days with the risk of some showers coming through and windy conditions. So for the next couple of days, just anticipate, you know, windy weather, a passing shower. But with the precy of a possible shower each day, I had a look at the accumulated rainfall, and by the time we get out to Friday, if you picked up a millimetre or two around Broken Hill, perhaps Menindee could foresee 2 to 5 millimetres. That's all we're talking about. So I think the wind would probably take more of the moisture away than what the showers will deliver.
1: Well, we'll keep an eye open for those hints of showers. Thank you, Belinda.
0: Thank you.
1: That's Belinda from the Bureau of Meteorology there. Yes, hints of a shower. It looks like that kind of chance is going to be hovering all over Broken Hill for the whole week. 50% chance, 40% chance, maybe a mill here, mill there. Not too much to write home about. Broken Hill heading for a top of 21 today. Right now it's 14.2. The tune teaser today, you might ask, where is it? It's here. Very short, very sweet. Can you get there with just 2.2 seconds and effectively right at the start of the song? 1-300-46-22-22. You can give us a call and get your name into the mix that way, or the other avenue open to you is 0467-922-783. Many of you have already got this right. A great turnout to start the week. A strong showing. Disco Dave is there. Pacey's in Seaford. Good morning, Pacey. Chris Harrison, Mandy and Ross Clark, Mary and Peter Bevan. Good morning, guys. Gigi Barb, Paul and Sue Kirsten getting it a little bit earlier as well. It is very short. Oh, feels good, though, to play that already. Have a go on that one. Give us a call. Send us a text. The Tune Teaser prize pack up for grabs at the end of the week. Get a Tune Teaser right across the week. You're in the draw.
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1: And if you're texting for the very first time, be sure to put your name on the text message, please, and thank you. It is June 1st today. It's 11 minutes past 9, and very shortly I'm going to be heading up to the Birdsville Race Club. I mean, they're going to go racing in September, but what goes into putting on one of the great country racing events each year? We're going to find out how the preparations are going all these months out. But right now, a lovely song to guide you to that story. It's Yakala.

0: It's Yakala there, the Wilcannia School Choir. It's 15 minutes past nine, or quarter past nine, if you want to be technical about it. Patrick Reinke here with you on ABC Broken Hill this morning. And we're off and racing now. Let's up the tempo. They are known as the Melbourne Cup of the Outback, and the Birdsville races have a lot to offer each year. Gary Brooke is the Vice President of the Birdsville Racing Club. Gary, welcome back to the program.
1: G'day, how you doing?
0: Oh, it's great to be catching up with yourself. Even though you're racing in September, preparations for an event like this got to start early.
1: Absolutely, yeah. Look, they pretty much start when the gates close for the previous year. Long time coming, a lot of things to consider, weather events and planning and get the wheels in motion. So, yeah, things have been in the planning for a while now.
0: Is it the 144th year?
1: Yeah, we're getting there, aren't we? Started back in 1882, so we've certainly got longevity on our side, and we look forward to celebrating with those that have come before or those that are coming for the first time.
0: Well, what makes the event so special? Why the longevity for 144 instalments?
1: But I think there's nothing really like it in Australia. There's probably no event where people genuinely come so far. The journey to Birdsville is part of the event in itself. It is really something special to travel through, as your listeners well know, the beauty of Outback Australia. So it doesn't really matter where you're coming from. It's an adventure to get there, and that makes it all the more worthwhile when you arrive.
0: Well, can you paint a bit of a picture, Gary? Say 1 month out from the races to the week of, what's different?
1: Look, it just the town slowly builds, particularly in that last fortnight. 1 month out, we're probably starting to do a lot of the cleaning of facilities that have built up with summer dust and dust storms and rain. And so that process really starts in earnest, cleaning the weeds and so forth. And then once you get about a fortnight out, the town and the surrounds just slowly build up with the grey nomads, the caravanners that move in, set up camps. Some have been coming for many years and try and get their favourite spot on the town common or in the caravan park, if you like, so that they can be close to everything. And it just slowly builds. So there's a real sense of excitement in those sort of 7 to 14 days prior to the event until everything hits.

0: What's the population of Birdsville when it's race week?
1: Look, it goes from around 100 to, in recent years, look, anywhere from 3,000 to 6,000, depending on the year. So it's certainly a huge influx, and it's something pretty special to see.
0: Oh, I can imagine, like, the spectacle for first timers. Like, what do they say to you, like, first timers, when they come out and experience it for themselves? What do they say?
1: Well, I think that what I said earlier, there's just nothing like it.
0: Yeah.
1: There really is nothing like it, where you can literally choose your own campsite. You can choose to be right in amongst the action with a big group of people, or you can choose to find a secluded spot on the Diamantina River where there's no one around. And I don't think there's anywhere else that's like that. There are lots of big events, and there's some fantastic events in the outback, but you really are all camped together. Whereas Birdsville, you have the opportunity to find something that suits you. And I think that's what makes it unique.
0: How many races on the program?
1: 13 races over the two days, over $300,000 in prize money. And we have trainers, jockeys, horses traveling literally from across the country. We've had them from Darwin, we had them from Tasmania last year, Victoria, New South Wales, Queensland, and SA. So it really is that time of year, all roads lead to Birdsville.
0: And off the track, what's some of the entertainment or events that you have on to keep everyone having fun while races aren't happening?
1: Yeah, look, a really important part of us is raising money for the Flying Doctor Service, which we do on our night before or race day eve on the Thursday night. We have an RFDS gala. We have a fun run, again, raising money for the RFDS on the Thursday morning. We've had a Chase the Ace hole-in-one golf competition, live music and entertainment in the town centre at the pub. So lots of things for people that like a little bit of entertainment, but equally, if you prefer the quiet life, you can watch the sunset or throw a line in the Diamantina River and enjoy some solitude as well.
0: I'm speaking to Gary Brook, the Vice President of the Birdsville Racing Club on ABC Broken Hill this morning. It's 20 minutes past nine. And Gary, your connection to the Birdsville races yourself, your family has been involved in it for many, many years.
1: Yeah, look, my grandfather rode a Birdsville Cup winner in the 1940s, and my parents and siblings have been involved to varying degrees for, look, well over 50 years now. So, look, our family's got a long connection, but that's pretty common for not only Birdsville but other outback events. And not only our family, but our race starter's done over 30 years. Our race caller's been involved for 20 years. Steward, support staff. It's just one of those things that gets in your blood and it becomes part of your annual calendar. They take time off work, which is fantastic. You know, we need volunteers for an event like this, but everyone involved seems to, they come once and they stay. It's not an event that if you're part of the background, that you seem to come and do one year and disappear. There's a love for it. It's almost a reunion every year for us.
0: And do you find the whole community gets on board in one form or another?
1: Absolutely. I mean, the town businesses that really rely on events like this, those involved with tourism, I guess as part of their cash flow. And we know the last couple of years with weather events have been pretty tough for businesses in regional Australia with road closures, flooding and so forth. So it's really critical for them. But the community, we've got lots of the community involved in a cup parade that we hold on the Thursday. So local community members, the school children, the council and so forth are involved in that. It is, I guess, almost a social gathering of the year. People come in, those that work on neighbouring stations and so forth will come in and enjoy themselves over that weekend. And many have been involved in the setup and the cleanup that I alluded to earlier in the weeks and days in advance.
0: And you just shared with me your grandfather riding a cup winner back in the 1940s, and I love the fact that the history and the changes over time have been well documented. Just reading here about you wind the clock 135 years ago, and the racetrack was just a straight line. There were no barriers, no starting gun, maybe a cable raised or a starting flag, and maybe a fence line or so. But what's your sort of favourite story you like to share with visitors of your memories or the great stories you've heard of the Birdsville races over the years, Gary?
1: Yeah, well, I mean, there aren't many, as you said. The racetrack wasn't always in its current location.
0: Yeah.
1: It was actually on a flat out to the west of town. And for those that know where it is, you can go out there now and you can still find a little bit of the bottle dump from the bar and a few of the posts that used to line what was a hurdle race back in the day. But look, there are many. Some of them, I feel like they give me nightmares as much as they do give me happy memories. And the flooded years that we had in 2016 and 2021, where I think it was described by the Miracle on Dirt, the fact that we could have so much rain and still race, you know, 24, 48 hours later due to the wonderful work of the greater drivers. That was just a sight to behold. And I don't think anybody on course then really gave us a chance. And if I'm being honest, neither did I. But they're really critical, because had we not raced in those years, you know, financially it could have ruined the club and we might not be here today. So, you know, they hold, as much as they hold nightmares and still feel I lost a few years of my life through stress, the fact that we were able to pull that off was really quite spectacular and something that I'll certainly remember forever.
0: Something also spectacular I quite find is this spontaneous idea that came from the Dubbo-based comedian Wiradjuri Rabs. He's put a call out to social media to his fans about the Birdsville races, and all of a sudden he's bringing up two busloads, this Dubbo-based comedian. Have you sort of been a bit taken aback by this comedian turning something like a little idea in a social post into two busloads of extra people finding out about the races?
1: Yeah, it's great, isn't it? Look, he's got a really good following, and you're right, he has created something out of nothing. I think that, again, it's just when we talk about there's something for everybody. If you want to go on your own, you can. But it's not uncommon to see big groups of people coming. They'll probably get shirts printed and being involved. And we have a concept called the Birdsville Races Roadies, where anybody that buys a ticket becomes a member of the roadies, and they can get access to door stickers, discounts and so forth. They can register a team on our website, and they can connect with other people travelling to Birdsville. And those connections that make it such a wonderful event and something that often people remember for years to come. So Rabs is, you know, he's clearly a quintessential Australian, clearly someone with a great profile. And there is no doubt that anybody that's on that bus or anybody that follows the bus is going to have an amazing time.
0: And it sounds like the races are a great experience in their own right, but the journey there is just as amazing, Gary.
1: Oh, I think that's right. And you know, it's not just about Birdsville. It's about everywhere that you visit on the way. And we really want people to experience Australia, invest in regional Australia that really needs their support this year.
0: Gary Brook, appreciate your time on the program this morning. Good luck with preparations for the races.
1: Thanks very much. See you later.
0: Pleasure as always. That's Gary Brook, the Vice President of the Birdsville Racing Club. They'll go racing in September, September 4th and 5th, the Birdsville races. But, well, preparation started from pretty much the next day after the last year's instalment. Thousands upon thousands converging on the small community of Birdsville. It's the adventure to get there and then the race event itself. And as I made mention, Dubbo-based comedian Wiradjuri Rabs is taking two busloads full of people to attend the races. It started off as a spontaneous idea in a social media post, calling for people a bit of interest. And lo and behold, within a day, it was a busload. And then from there, more and more, and fundraising for the RFDS as part of that big epic trip. And Wiradjuri Rabs will be joining the program on Tuesday as well, which will be a wonderful experience. Great to have him there. Are you going to Birdsville yourself? Do let me know. Have you ever been? What are your memories of it? Feel free to share them. Give us a call. Send us a text. It's 26 minutes past 9. Depeche Mode are here now, and they just can't get enough.

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0: Very shortly, a tribute to the great Johnny Farnham after he will no longer be able to take the stage, and a tribute concert is in the works for him, starring some incredible artists. But right now, the time on your ABC Broken Hill is 9:30.
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0: And it's time to get the latest. Oliver Brown, good morning.
4: Good morning, Patrick. Making news this hour, a man will appear in court today charged after allegedly speeding away from police in northern New South Wales and trying to swim away from arresting officers. Police say a patrol spotted a car stolen in Queensland early yesterday afternoon near Fingal Head, but it's alleged the driver failed to stop and reached speeds of almost 170 kilometres an hour before a pursuit was called off. Queensland police, tracking the car from a helicopter, told New South Wales colleagues the vehicle hit fences, gardens and cars along Fingal Road before crashing into palm trees, and the driver was spotted swimming across a local lagoon. Damaging winds from a major winter storm in WA is expected to hit South Australia and Victoria today. It's already caused minor flooding to parts of Perth, while tens of thousands of people have been hit by power outages. The Bureau of Meteorology's Ilana Cherney says people in SA and Victoria should prepare for property damage, downed power lines and power outages as the storm moves east. Higher interest rates and rising inflation are being seen as a key driver in the growth in popularity of One Nation. A Redbridge Group Ascent research survey for the Australian Financial Review has One Nation's primary vote up 4 points to 31%, making it the most popular political party in the country, as Labor drops 3 points to 28%. The coalition has slipped to just 20%. And in sport news today, a 42-year-old man has become the latest motorbike rider to crash near Alice Springs while warming up for the upcoming Fink Desert Race. The crash occurred on the Old South Road late on Sunday.